0: 1-0 from Walker. That one on a curveball finds the zone outer third. Evens up the count. A ball and a strike down to 71 miles an hour on that offering. Jacoby, a 360 hitter, 5 RBI, a man in scoring position and 2 away. And now a quick throw towards second. Wettmiller was not covering the bag, but he trots over there. There was not a whole lot of steam on that throw. It does not get into center field. And Raritan will have to remain at second with 2 away. Here for Madison and Jacoby at the plate. Walker for the Express. Now the 1-1. Swung on, popped up, foul, strike 2. That one will get out of play behind us. It'll be a ball and 2 strikes for Dom Jacoby. Runner at second and 2 away. A ball and 2 strikes here for Jacoby. It's Walker at second and 2 away. The crowd getting hype as they can smell a strikeout. Let's hope they're right. Walker, the 1-2. Well outside. Curveball didn't quite curve into the zone. And Jacoby did not chase it. 2 balls, 2 strikes, and 2 outs. Count even at 2s across the board for Jacoby in the 1 spot. Jacoby also the second baseman. And the runner is at second base for the Mallards. So there's a couple more 2s for you. Deuces wild to Jacoby. Swung on, hit well out to left field. And down on a hop ahead of Schumacher. That'll be an RBI single. As Raritan drags home, and that'll make this a 4-0 ball game. Thanks to an RBI single, make it 6 on the season for Dom Jacoby. So it's a runner at first and 2 away. Now for Preston Youcher, the shortstop out of Penn State. Before then, Verona, Wisconsin. Jacoby at first, 2 away. First pitch to Youcher. A called strike on the outer third. Nothing and one to the right-handed batting shortstop. 1-for-1 with a double and a run. Here for Youcher. It's a 4-0 lead for the Mallards. They've been able to jump on the Express early. Runner at first to Jacoby. Still 2 away. The 0-1. Swung on. Grounded over toward third. Ubrig is up with it. The throw on to first will beat Youcher there. That will be a 5-3 ground out, and that'll retire the side. But one run coming across on 2 hits and 1 man left stranded, heading to the bottom of the second, trailing by 4 on your home for Express Baseball.
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0: Welcome back. It'll be the bottom of the seventh, and the bottom of the second, as it'll be Schumacher, Brock, and Romans 5, 6, and 7 due up in the bottom of the second frame here at Carson Park to face Talon Holliday, as the Madison Mallards

0: leading your Eau Claire Express by a score of 4-0. As here is Jackson Schumacher, the left fielder out of Bradley. Righty-righty matchup between him and Holiday. And the first pitch home, oh, that one beans him in the back of the helmet. He looks like he's okay. As Holiday will get aboard at first the hard way on the hit-by-pitch. So one on and nobody out now for Holland Brock, as Brock, the first baseman out of the University of Montevallo. Runner at first and nobody out here for Brock, the first baseman standing ready. Looking at the caps for the Mallards, I didn't get a chance to see them during that uniform matchup. As the first pitch swung on, grounded over toward short, could be two. Yautier on to Jacoby for one, and the throw on to first is in time. And that will be a 6-4-3 double play for a quick first two outs. So two pitches and two outs thanks to the twin kill for Madison's infield. As it will be Jace Romans coming to the plate now, the right fielder out of Palm Beach State. And as he comes in, just past the 7 o'clock hour here in the Chippewa Valley, and time to remind you that you're listening to Express Baseball on Moose Country 106.7 FM, WATQ, Chautauqua, Eau Claire, Chippewa Falls, Menominee, an iHeartRadio station. As Romans takes a look at one outside, ball one. It's the 1-0 outside again. Now two balls and no strikes to Romans, a 227 hitter. And taking a look towards the Express bullpen on the right field side, Drew McRae is up and throwing as the 2-0. A called strike one is that time. Holiday finds that outer third. Moves the count, two balls and a strike to Romans in the seventh spot. Bases empty, two away after the double play. As the 2-1 outside, now three balls and a strike for Jace Romans. 227 hitter with a pair of RBI. 3-1. Swung on that one in the air out towards center field. Coming in for it is Marcelino Alonso, and he'll reach up and grab that one for out number three. So no runs on, no hits, and nobody left as the Express go down in order in the bottom of the second. We'll head to the third next on your home for Express Baseball.
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0: Thanks, Mason. Top of the third coming at you, and a new pitcher, as it'll be Drew McRae. As McRae, the right-hander, standing at 6'2". He's a freshman out of Wharton County Community College, originally out of Needville, Texas, as we get a chance to see him for the first time in the blue and orange. As he comes in for Mason Walker, who allowed four runs on four hits through two innings of work for the Express, striking out one and walking one. There for Walker. As we get ready to go, it'll be 3, 4, and 5 here for Madison, due up in the top of the third inning. As they lead the Express by a score of 4-0. Of course, the Express looking for the series sweep after the Game 1 win last night. But a lot of innings left, and a lot would need to happen. Not a lot, but, you know, a significant comeback is Madison with that 4-0 lead here early. So it'll be Jonah Weathers, the right fielder, waiting to stand in. As Weathers, 1-for-1 with a 2-run triple, can't do much better than that at the plate. As Weathers standing ready, it's a righty matchup. McCray fires home first pitch. That one swung on, lifted high out to center field and down ahead of Varsho. And on the way towards second, no, he's going to think about that. And he'll be aboard at first, halfway to the cycle just in the third inning with a leadoff single. And, man, that one jumped off the bat for Jonah Weathers. One on and nobody out now for Lane Arroyos, the first baseman out of Western Kentucky University. And wearing number 94 on his back, which is not a number that you often see here at this level. 94, a cool number, though, as a quick throw over toward first. Weathers back safely ahead of the 0-0 offering to Arroyos. Lefty at the plate, Arroyos for the right-hander Drew McCray in his first appearance for the Express, and another throw over toward first, practicing that pickoff move. Once again, safe is Weathers. It's McCray looking into Burgess for the sign. Look back at Weathers, still a big lead over there at first base. It's the first pitch for Arroyos, misses low and inside, ball one. There for the cleanup spot man out of Western Kentucky University, drove in a run his first time up on a sacrifice fly to center field. Puts him up to 4 runs batted in on the season. Weathers at first, nobody out. 1-0. Inside, gets away from Burgess. As Arroyos gets out of the way of it, Weathers will be up to second on the wild pitch. And a runner at second and nobody out here for Arroyos, the second batter of the inning in the 4 spot. As things have been going well here for Madison in the early going of this ball game, after a quick conference there between Burgess and McCray trying to get on the same page after that wild pitch. Weathers the runner at second, and nobody out here for Arroyos, the Western Kentucky Hilltopper, who came in hitting 200 and after the sacrifice fly still there. McCray comes set. Looks backwards, throws forwards, 2-0. That time a called strike on the inner third. Moves the count now to 2 balls and a strike here for Arroyos. Weathers another decent lead over there at second with nobody out. McCray's fastball in the 90s so far. It's the 2-1. That one misses low and away. Ball three gets away from Burgess. And up toward third with no throw will be Weathers. And I think that'll be another wild pitch. 3-1 count now for Arroyos. Runner just 90 feet from home for Madison would be their fifth of the game. With nobody out here, top of the third inning. The 3-1 swung on that one, bounced towards second. Wetmiller thinks about throwing to third, throws to first, holds the runner on the 4-3 ground out for a much-needed out number one, and Arroyos is retired for the first out of the inning. One out and a runner at third now for Marcelino Alonso, the center fielder out of Indiana State, standing ready. It sounds like DJ Raekwon over there in the press box next to us playing Marcelino's old walk-up music from his days with the Trains. It's a nice touch. Of course, if you weren't with us last night, got to talk to him before the game yesterday. Really nice guy. It's the first pitch low and away, ball one, sliding stop from Burgess. As he was doing an interview with Madison's broadcaster Ian up in the press box, then walked past and said, "Hey, Noah," and we shook hands and talked about how things were. Things are good, except for the Express on the scoreboard as the 1-0 inside, 2 balls and no strikes. as Madison leading Eau Claire by a score of 4-0 here, top of the third inning. 2-0 the count here to Marcelino Alonso, sitting on 0-1 with a flyout toward right field. As the 2-0, that one misses low and inside, 3-0 here for Alonso. Runner at third is Weathers, who singled and then advanced on a pair of wild pitches from Drew McCray on the mound. Righty-righty matchup. 3-0 to Marcelino Alonso. Misses outside, that's ball four, and Alonso reaches on the first walk given up by McCray, a four-pitch walk. Runners at the corners and one away now for Jack Gold, the left fielder out of Panoma-Pitzer. As Gold will take a moment before stamping back into the box, another lefty at the plate for the righty McCray. Runners at the corners and just one out here. In the top of the third inning, first pitch to Gold, swung on that one, fouled off of the mask of Burgess. Nothing in one on an 89-mile-an-hour fastball from Drew McCray. Weathers at third, Alonso behind him at first and one out. 0-1. Outside, it'll be a ball and a strike here for Gold, who came in a .333 hitter with a home run and 6 RBI on the young season, but 0-for-1 with a pop out toward third, as last night Jack Gold 0-for-4, but reached twice, once on a hit by pitch and once on an error. 1-1 to Gold. That one just outside, ball two. Excuse me, just inside. Runners at the corners and one out. And another new arm up and throwing in the bullpen for the Express. It'll be Jonathan Aceves out of Sauk Valley Community College. It's the 2-1 to Gold. Outside, ball three. Three balls and a strike here for Gold in the sixth spot out of Panoma-Pitzer. I will say that's the first time I've ever heard of two colleges sharing one athletics program. I mean, you'd be surprised it didn't happen more often. As the 3-1 inside, ball four. Gold aboard at first on the second straight walk from McCray, and that will load the bases as Weathers remains at third. Alonso moves from first to second, and Gold aboard at first. Now for Aaron Holland. I mean, you hear about it in terms of a lot of high school stuff. As I think about Ram Hockey here locally, Regis, Altoona, and Mondovi. Those three schools combining for a hockey team. Lots of other co-ops and things like that. As its base is loaded, one away for Aaron Holland out of UW-Whitewater. And now time called as James Burgess wants to go out there and have a little word with McCray with the bases loaded and one away. As the shadow is getting longer across the infield with that sun setting behind us, but no threat of rain tonight. And although it was maybe a little warm here in the Chippewa Valley today, at least by some folks' standards, beautiful evening for baseball here at Carson, aren't they all? Here is Aaron Holland sitting on 0-for-1, came in a 118 hitter. Out of Whitewater is McCray ready. Comes home first pitch, that one is a called strike fastball, outer third, nothing in one. 89 miles an hour that time for McCray. 3 RBI for Holland this season. He's got the bases juiced and just one away. You got to think this is an RBI situation for him. It's Madison leading Eau Claire 4-0 in the third as the 0-1 blooped over towards second over the leaping glove of Wettmiller into the outfield grass. That'll be an RBI single as everybody's safe. And Holland with the RBI single scoring Weathers makes it 5-0. Holland to first, Gold up to second. Alonso takes third, and Weathers scores. 5-0 Mallards now for Brock Lulowitz, the designated hitter out of McLennan Community College. Lulowitz sitting on 0-for-1 with a ground out thus far. Lefty at the plate for the righty, Drew McRae. First pitch to Lulowitz, inside, ball one to the lefty from the righty McRae. As Aceves still warming over there on the right field side. Lulowitz, a 227 hitter out of McLennan Community College, originally out of Muskego, Wisconsin. The 1-0 is a called strike at the knees, 1-1 for Brock Lulowitz. Here at Carson Park, they've got that video board out in center field. A new addition last year, they've got the logos for these schools, and this is my first time seeing McLennan's logo. It's a pretty striking M. Very tasteful as the 1-1 swung on, that one fouled on the third base side over toward the Whipley zone, strike two. It's red, and it looks like it's got like a little bit of a blue outline. It's kind of, I don't know, maybe I'm too much of a nerd about these things. Probably. But it's still bases loaded and one away. 5-0 Mallards, one run across here in the top of the third. Got to find some way to put a positive spin on it as the 1-2 swung on, grounded past Wetmiller's glove on a diving play. He slams the turf. As that will bring in two runs on a 2-RBI single. It will be Alonso scoring from third and Gold from second. Holland goes first to third on the two-run single from Lulowitz. And that makes this 7-0 as the extra point is good here for Madison. Now Griffin Raritan standing in, the third baseman out of Shelton State. Wetmiller, I mean, he's frustrated with himself after that play, but certainly can't really blame himself as he had to dive to even just get there. No way you could be charged an error on that. As now Jack Donahue going to come out and have a word with Drew McRae on the mound, and Donahue's just going to pull him. Usually it's Dale Varsho who comes out when that happens, but McRae is done, and we'll have Jonathan Aceves, the third Express pitcher in as many innings, coming into the game right after these messages on your home for Express Baseball.
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0: Top of the third continues, one out, runners at the corners, and three more runs across so far for Madison. Here now for the nine spot man, Griffin Raritan, as it'll be Jonathan Aceves. As Aceves, the 6'3 right-hander and the redshirt sophomore out of Sauk Valley Community College, originally out of Lovington, New Mexico. Aceves has appeared once for the Express this season, one appearance, two innings full. No runs or hits, one walk and four strikeouts for an ERA of 0.00, therefore Aceves and a whip of just 1.5. That's 0.50 for those of you decimal folks. As he'll look to hold things here. 7-0 lead here for Madison in the top of the third at Carson Park. One out and runners at the corners now for Griffin Raritan. out of Shelton State Community College, where he is a Buck. A Buccaneer, not the animal, but it's shortened B-U-C-S on the logo. Got to get that kind of thing right as the first pitch misses low and away, ball one. As after all, radio is not a visual medium. Raritan 1-for-1 with a double and a run out of Shelton State. Came in a 120 hitter with an RBI, and he's got a chance for at least one more with the runner at third. Just 90 feet from home as the 1-0 from Aceves misses low. It'll be two balls and no strikes. Jonathan Aceves' favorite major league team is the Boston Red Sox, and his favorite concession stand snack is Seeds. As I was down there at the concession stand earlier today, they've got Hidden Valley Ranch flavored seeds at the ballpark. As the 2-0 misses inside, three balls and no strikes to Griffin Raritan. That's a new one for me. Raritan 1-for-1, and just one miss from Aceves away from loading the bases on the free pass. 3-0. That one low, not close, ball four. And Raritan will toss the bat aside. He'll be aboard at first. Lulu, it's up to second, and Holland remains at third. And the bases are loaded for the one-spot man, Dom Jacoby, with just one out. As Jacoby, the second baseman out of Louisville. Jacoby, the beer batter tonight for the for Express fans here. But he's 1-for-1 with a walk and a single, so no drinks discounts yet. As the first pitch to Jacoby misses low and away. And that'll be ball one to Jacoby. Holland at third. Lulowitz at second. And Raritan at first here for Jacoby. With one out now. Is the 1-0. That one misses low. Now two balls and no strikes for Jacoby. Jacoby, a 360 hitter coming in. The Louisville Cardinals trades one bird team for another here in summer ball as he plays with the Mallards. As the 2-0 swung on, chopped foul, third base side, strike one. Although a Cardinal and a Mallard, though both occupying the same kind of habitat, very different birds, very different in terms of size. You know, I mean, a Mallard's probably about a foot big, and meanwhile a Cardinal's kind of, you know, more of the size of a baseball. It'll be Tommy Chess up and warming for the Express. Chess, a righty out of Alma College. It's the 2-1. Is a called strike two on the low outside corner. As Jonathan Aceves looking for the second out of this inning. Bases loaded, one away now for Jacoby, the second baseman out of Louisville. Of course, Lamar Jackson, the great Louisville Cardinal, won the Heisman there, won the MVP in the NFL. It's the 2-2 in the dirt, ball three, another stop by Burgess. And that'll ride the count full. Three balls, two strikes, one out, and the bases loaded here for Jacoby. Holland at third, Lulowitz at second, and Raritan at first. Payoff from Aceves. Swung on and missed, strike three, and that will be a much-needed out number two as Aceves gets his first strikeout of the outing. And it'll be two outs, and the base is still juiced for the two-spot man, Preston Yaucher, the shortstop out of Penn State. Is Yaucher ready to come in? He's 1-for-2 in this ballgame. And Aceves and Wetmiller, the second baseman, a quick conference. Now Aceves wants to talk to Burgess, the catcher. It's Madison leading by a score of 7-0 here in the early going. The Express had a 7-run lead last night, but it dwindled to just a pair. As talking to Ian, the Madison broadcaster, last night, he says that this Mallards team, they can score runs in bunches. Bases loaded, two away here, top of the third, as the first pitch to Yaucher is a called strike on the low outside corner, nothing and one for Yaucher out of Verona, Wisconsin. .375 in the batting average department coming in with a home run and

0: of an RBI. A chance for plenty more with the bases loaded as the 0-1, that one low and away, gets away from Burgess, and one run is going to come in as the tag is just a little bit late but mighty close. Holland scores on the wild pitch. And that'll make this an 8-0 game in the top of the third. Three runs in the first, one more in the second, and now four across the plate so far top of the third. The other base runners move up 90 feet as well as Lulowitz to third and Raridan up to second. Just worried my pen stopped working there for a second. Yautier standing ready. 1-1 to Yautier. Swung on and missed, strike two. As Aceves sends a fastball towards the outer third. Yautier can't catch up to it. Runner at third is Lulowitz, behind him at second, Raridan, and two away is Aceves trying to get out of the inning. He comes set, and he will disengage, stepping off of the rubber, ahead of the 1-2 offering to Preston Yautier. One, two from Aceves. Swung on, grounded, just foul indeed on the third baseline. Looked like there was a little bit of doubt as it was mighty close to that bag as it crossed third base, but it will be a foul, and the count remains a ball and two strikes here for Yautier. Eight nothing lead for Madison here in the third. Top of the third from Carson Park. As Aceves brings the hands together, the 1-2. Check swing, and they say he went around, so that'll be strike three for Yautier. Second straight strikeout to end the frame for Aceves, but nine men come to the plate, and four of them score. As it is 8-0 Madison on their way to the bottom of the third next on your home for Express Baseball.
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0: All apologies from Nirvana, bringing you back to the ballpark as we get ready for the bottom of the third. 8-9-1 due up for the Express, who trail by a score of 8-0 as Talon Holiday out there for his third inning of work. It'll be Wettmiller, Burgess, and Hanger due up in the bottom of the third. And here is Ashton Wettmiller, the second baseman out of Palm Beach State Community College. He takes a look at one inside. That's ball one. I think a big hope for the Express right now is that Holiday, after another long inning in which nine Mallards batters came to the plate in the top of the third, it's that time a called strike 1-1 to Wettmiller, that little rest might have been too long for Holiday as the 1-1 swung on and missed strike two toward the outer third for Wettmiller, and that he may have lost his touch a little bit, as happens, you know. But it looks like he's throwing well. He's ahead of ball and two strikes here to Wetmiller is the 1-2. Called strike three on the inner third, and Wetmiller goes down looking for the first out of the inning. Make it two strikeouts now through two and a third innings for Talon Holiday. So here comes James Burgess in the ninth spot, the catcher out of Sauk Valley Community College. For the Mallards to this point, eight runs on seven hits and no errors. Meanwhile, for the Express, no runs on one hit and no errors. As the first pitch misses below the knees, ball one here to Burgess, a 235 hitter in the ninth spot out of Sauk Valley Community College. Last night was a pinch hitter, but went 0 for 3 with two strikeouts. As the 1-0, a called strike on the low inside corner, 1-1 here for Burgess. One ball, one strike, one out, and the base is empty for Burgess. It's the 1-1, a called strike, two outer third. A ball and two strikes here for James Burgess out of Fig Tree, Australia. The 1-2, swung on and missed, strike three at a pitch low. That'll be the second strike out of the inning and the third of the outing for Holiday. Two outs and the base is empty here for Hanger. As Hanger making his home debut with the Express, he had his first game last night, went 1-for-4 with a walk and a couple of runs. He's sitting on 0-for-1 with a ground out back in the first as we flip the lineup card over for the first time for the Express at the plate. First pitch, a called strike. On the inner third, nothing in one for Hanger, hailing from north of the border in the Big Smoke, Toronto, Ontario, Canada. It's the 0-1. Misses downstairs, now a ball and a strike. I'm not sure if anybody in real life actually calls it the Big Smoke, but Bob and Doug McKenzie do, as that was Rick Moranis and... who's the other guy? Dave Thomas. The old SCTV sketch, the 1-1. Misses high, two balls and a strike. Of course, the Great White North. Two outs and the base is empty. The 2-1 to Hanger. A called strike two for Tommy Hanger, the shortstop. 0-for-1 with a ground out over toward third. Base is empty and two away. Deuces Wild home, swung on and missed, strike three. And Talon Holiday strikes out the side for Madison. No runs, no hits, no nothing for the Express. And after three, it's 8-0. We're heading to the fourth on your home for Express Baseball.
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0: Welcome back. It's the top of the fourth inning. My name is Noah Schwartz, and you're listening to Express Baseball here on Moose Country 106.7 FM, Moose106.com, and iHeartRadio. As it will be, got to figure it out here after Madison batted around. Weathers, Arroyos, and Alonzo coming to the plate here in the top of the fourth for the Mallards. They lead your Eau Claire Express 8-0. after three innings full. Here's Jonah Weathers. Jonathan Aceves into his second inning of work. He sends one. Whoa! That one splintered the facade of the press box on the right-hand side. And that should be a warning for those of us here if we're ready to duck if one of these comes up from Winters. It'll be strike one on the foul ball. Righty-righty matchup, excuse me, from Weathers. As the 0-1 sent out toward right field, a sliding catch from Jace Romans for out number one on the flyout to right. Weathers retired for the first time tonight, and that'll be the first out of the inning. Some of the, I'm not sure if it was just paint. It looks like there's wood behind that paint that just kind of sheared off there. Gotta hope that what's in front of us up here is solid, and you know what? I've got no reason to believe it isn't. Base is empty and one away now for Lane Arroyos. As the first pitch to the lefty, Arroyos misses low, ball one. Arroyos 0-for-1, but before that, a sacrifice fly out to center field back in the first inning for the first baseman out of Western Kentucky University. One out, base is empty, now the 1-0. To Arroyos, misses low and inside, two balls and no strikes. Madison, more runs than hits by one. 8 runs on 7 hits, and I'm sure a lot of other stuff. No errors, though. As Aceves now the 2-0. Swung on that one up here, almost towards us. I was ready for it, but it didn't come up here. It bounced off the very top of the screen. As, it almost got back toward home plate. Now Easton Petrie, the Express assistant coach, out to grab that one. Should be good for batting practice. Base is empty, one away is the 2-1. And when I called strike two on the inner third from Aceves. Two balls, two strikes, and two outs here from Arroyos, the first baseman out of Western Kentucky. Base is empty and one away here for Madison in the top of the fourth. As the 2-2 misses low and away, ball three to the left-handed batting Arroyos. And Aceves on the mound for your Eau Claire Express, trying to put up the first zero of the ball game for Madison here in the fourth inning. So it was 3 runs in the first, 1 more in the second, and then 4 coming across last time up in the third is the 3-2. Swung on and missed strike 3, and that will be out number 2 here. As now it's time for Marcelino Alonso. Plenty of people call him his middle name's Edison. Coming to the plate, the former Express batter from last year, sitting on 0-for-1. A flyout, a walk, and a run to this point for the man out of Reedsburg, Wisconsin. Started his college career at Madison College and now with Indiana State. As the first pitch home misses downstairs, it's ball one. Here to Alonso. Came in a 179 hitter, but 0-for-1 at the plate tonight. Two outs, base is empty, the 1-0 from Aceves. Misses the low outside corner, 2 balls and no strikes in a righty-righty matchup. Here for Alonso in the 5 spot. So it's 2 outs and the base is empty, the 2-0. Swung on that one, fouled. It looks like off of himself for Alonso, he'll walk that one off. As it looks like that one's smarting, but happens a lot to these guys. He'll kick some dirt around, and it looks like he's moving a little bit better now. It looks like he's grabbing at his left calf. It looks like that's where it caught him. Keeps shaking out that left leg, but it looks like he's good to go. Medically redshirted this year, had some hamstring issues, he told me. Its base is empty and two away here for Alonso. Aceves, the 2-1. That one misses low and away. 3 balls and a strike here in this righty-righty matchup as it's 2 outs, base is empty. thanks to a flyout and a strikeout. For Alonso, 5 RBI on the season, but the base is empty with 2 away here, top of the fourth. 3-1. Swung on, grounded toward third, diving stop from Ubrig. The throw across the diamond is not in time as it bounced a couple of times ahead of Brock, and he had a little trouble hauling it in. So it will be a two-out single for Marcelino Alonso. He's used to doing that here at Carson Park. And the inning continues, one on and two men out for Madison now for Jack Gold, the left fielder out of Panoma-Pitzer. As Gold standing ready, 0-for-1, also a walk. As Aceves comes set. Lefty at the plate is Gold. Alonso at first is the first pitch. That's a called strike. On the inner third to the lefty, nothing and one from the righty Aceves. Gold out of Rolling Hills Estates, California. Sounds nice. Alonso at first, two outs, and now Aceves will step off of the mound for the Express ahead of the 0-1. As Gold is ready. Aceves at first, two away. 0-1. That one misses low and inside. Now a ball and a strike here for Gold. Gold, a .333 hitter, a home run and 6 RBI, but 0-for-4 last night that we reached twice. Once on an error and once after being plunked. 1-1 to Gold. Outside, two balls and a strike. Looked like a fastball that time from Aceves. Alonso at first, still two away after his two-out single. 2-1 to Gold. That one swung on up the middle. Wetmiller's got, no he doesn't. He just leaves that one there, and that one will go down as an E4 thanks to our intrepid scorekeeper and media relations intern, Katie. That'll put two on with nobody out. Excuse me, two on with two out. But if any runs come across here in the top of the fourth inning, they will not be charged to Aceves. After that error, they will be unearned. It took me until I was working for this team to understand the difference in what constitutes an unearned run for a pitcher. As the first pitch is a called strike on the outer third, nothing and one to Aaron Holland in the seventh spot out of UW-Whitewater. He's 1-for-2 with an RBI single and a run. He's representing the WIAC well. Two on, two out. Aceves, the 0-1 in the righty-righty matchup, just misses that low inside corner. Now a ball and a strike. Here for Holland, who came in a 118 hitter with 3 RBI. One to Holland. Swung on and missed strike two. That one not close. Looked like a curveball low and away at 76 miles an hour. And Holland way out in front of that one. Now a ball and two strikes here for Aaron Holland. Madison leading the Express 8-0. A ball and two strikes for the seven spot man here. Two on, two out, top of the fourth. 1-2. That one. Called strike three. Aaron Holland is frozen pizza, and that will retire the side. No runs on a hit and an error. Two men left. Bottom of the fourth is next on your home for Express Baseball.
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3: Welcome back. Bottom of the fourth, 2, 3, and 4 due up for the Express. Varsho, Ubrig, and Rickett as Talon Holliday out there for what will be his fourth inning of work. Madison leading Eau Claire by a score of 8-0. Here is CJ Varsho. As Varsho 1-for-1 in this ballgame, the center fielder out of Winona State. Base is empty, nobody out. First pitch home, that one. A called strike at the knees, 0-1 from the right arm of Talon Holliday. As Varsho at this point with the only hit for the Express, as the 0-1 check swing foul, third base side, strike two. That one off speed at 75 miles an hour as Varsho held up. No balls and two strikes as we get started here, top of the fourth. 0-2. That one in the dirt. Now a ball and two strikes for CJ Varsho, who is now up to 10-for-17. He came in with a .563 batting average and has somehow improved on that. As the 1-2 swung on that one, bounced foul. Count remains a ball and two strikes as Varsho stays alive. Also, 3 RBI to his credit this season. One and two for the two spot man as the 1-2 inside brushes him back. 2 balls and 2 strikes. That time from Holliday, the freshman out of North Carolina, which makes him a Tar Heel. That's where Bill Belichick is, as the 2-2 misses high, ball 3. And now with the count full, 3 balls and 2 strikes here for CJ Varsho. And it's weird to think about. I mean, a couple years ago you think of Bill Belichick as perhaps the greatest football coach of all time, as the 3-2 bounced over towards second, Jacoby on to first on a close play for out number 1. 4-3 ground out, 1 up, 1 down as Varsho retired. But now, you know, after the year off, after Tom Brady wins that 7th Super Bowl in Tampa Bay, and you know, not that I'd ever like to give him any props, but and after that first season, which was by many accounts a disaster at North Carolina for Belichick. It's the first pitch misses high, ball 1 to Ubrig. Really throwing that kind of legacy into doubt. As to me, I mean, you know, a lot of legendary coaches in pro football, the 1-0 swung on and missed a ball and a strike. For me, I always think of Vince Lombardi first and foremost, but of course Bill Walsh with those 49ers, Paul Brown, Tom Landry, be remiss without mentioning him. I'd like to throw in Marv Levy as the 1-1 check swing foul ball, first base side foul territory, but just a little bit too far for Arroyo, strike 2 to Ubrig. I think that Belichick was up there at the top of the heap with just about everybody. Maybe the only guy who had a better argument was Vince Lombardi, who is one of my personal heroes. But that was a couple of years ago, and now you say Bill Belichick, and there's not that kind of same hallowed respect as the 1-2 misses outside. 2 balls and 2 strikes here for Ubrick. It is 1 out, and the base is empty for Landon Ubrig. The 2-2, that one bounced and foul third base side as Ubrig stays alive. Ubrig out of Rock Valley Community College, sitting on 0-for-1 for the Express with a fly out to left. That was back in the first. Two-two. Ooh, that one towards the batting helmet, and Ubrig stumbles a little bit. And home plate umpire Anthony Brown's going to push him away from first base, and I think that they're going to want to check on Landon Ubrig here. That one looked like it caught him flush towards the ear hole. But he's going to make his way over toward first base on the hit by pitch. So it'll be one out, one on, as a 2-2 got away from Holiday. Zubrick will be just the third express base runner of the ball game here in the top of the fourth inning. They trail Madison by a score of 8-0. As here is Howie Rickett, the designated hitter out of the University of North Carolina, Wilmington. First pitch swung on that one, lined right toward Yautcher, and the throwback toward first nearly gets Ubrig, but a line out toward short for out number two on a hard hit ball and an even better play from Yautcher, taking two steps to his left. As it is two outs and a runner at first now for Jackson Schumacher. Schumacher, the left fielder out of Bradley University, was hit by a pitch for the second base runner for the Express back in the second, but he was thrown out as part of a double play. So the first pitch, it misses low, ball one to Schumacher. Schumacher, a 200 hitter coming into this ballgame, three RBI. Holiday, the 1-0. That one called strike one. On the inner third, evens up the count, a ball and a strike for Jackson Schumacher. Schumacher, three RBI this season. The runner at first is Landon Ubrig, and two away. As the 1-1, check swing called strike two. A ball and two strikes here for Schumacher. Runner at first is Ubrig, two away for the Express, bottom of the fourth, trailing by a touchdown and a two-point conversion as the 1-2 misses high. It'll be two balls, two strikes, and two outs here for the Express five-spot man. Ubrig at first after the hit by pitch, and two away. Holiday ready. Deuces wild home. Swung on, fouled off, third base side of home plate. And so Schumacher stays alive. Count still even at twos across the board. Here for Schumacher now. Ubrig lead over there at first base. As Holiday ready. 2-2 on the way. Swung on, fouled again, so we'll do it again. As that one exits the ballpark on the first base side, gets over towards Half Moon Drive, which is, of course, named for Half Moon Lake here at Carson Park, which was originally, if you know anything about geography, geology, that kind of thing, it was originally like an oxbow lake. Thanks to that Chippewa River, as the 2-2 grounded over towards short, Yautcher onto Jacoby, but he fumbles with it and everybody's safe. Looks like that'll be an error. And I think we're going to call that an E4 on Jacoby, who could not come up with the catch. As it'll be two on and two out, and the inning continues as Ubrig makes it up towards second. No hit for Schumacher, but he does get a board, and that helps the on-base percentage. Getting another look at those Madison caps on the video screen. The monitor up here is the first pitch swung on and fouled first base side, strike one. And man, those things, I don't have the words to describe them. The words fail me. A very intricate pattern, I think you would say. As it's nothing and one here to Holland Brock. Brock 0-for-1, hit into a double play, and he lines right out towards Jacoby at second to end the inning. So no runs on, no hits, and one error. The Express strand two, and we head to the fifth, trailing by eight here on your home for Express Baseball.
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2: Thanks, Warren. Welcome back. It's the top of the fifth inning. It'll be 8-9-1 due up for the Madison Mallards as they lead your Eau Claire Express by a score of 8-0. As it'll be Lulowitz, Raritan, and Jacoby. And we're just past the 8 o'clock hour here in the Chippewa Valley. Time to remind you that you're listening to Express Baseball on Moose Country 106.7 FM, WATQ, Chautauqua, Eau Claire, Chippewa Falls, Menominee, and iHeartRadio station. Here is Brock Lulowitz, the designated hitter out of McLennan Community College. Bases empty and nobody out. First pitch to the lefty Lulowitz is a called strike, nothing and one on the low inside corner. It's Brock Lulowitz, 1-for-2 with a two-run single back in the third. 0-1. That one misses low and away. Now a ball and a strike to the eighth spot man. Out of McLennan, and before then, Muskego. Now, I tell you, Muskego, McLennan, and Madison. Lulowitz must really like places with names that start with M. Probably just a coincidence. The 1-1. A called strike two on the inner third. Now a ball and two strikes for the Madison DH in the eighth spot. 1-for-2 in this ballgame. Came in a 227 hitter with a pair of RBI. 8-0 Mallards lead over your Eau Claire Express here at Carson Park. Zasevis, the 1-2. Misses high, two balls and two strikes. On an 88-mile-an-hour fastball that time from Zasevis. Lulowitz standing in the second, grounded out towards second. That two-run single back in that big third. There's a couple of players up there for both teams. Tommy Chess is still warming for the Express as that one grounded toward the shortstop hanger on the broken bat. Lulowitz is thrown out as Tommy Hanger makes a great play on the 6-3 ground out for out number one. And meanwhile for Madison, the first action in their bullpen is it'll be Hiran Han. Han, the 6-foot righty out of South Korea and Texas Tech University, who appeared in the lineup in his debut for the Mallards last night. Righty is up and throwing for Madison. Actually, righty's up and throwing for both teams in both bullpens, as here is Griffin Raritan in the 9 spot after the ground out to Lulowitz. And the first pitch home, that's a called strike at the knees, nothing and one for Griffin Raritan. Third baseman out of Shelton State, 1-for-1 with a double and a run, also reached on a walk last time up in the third. Bases empty and one out. Zasevis, 0-1 to Raritan, is a called strike, two low inside corner. Zasevis slowed that one down to 77 miles an hour on the radar gun. And it's nothing and two now for Raritan. Bases empty and one away. Bases as it'll be Raritan at the plate. 0-2. That one gets through the five hole of Burgess. So he could not make the save. A ball and two strikes. Nobody on base. So it is just ball one here for Raritan. One out and the bases empty for the 9-spot man for the Mallards. As here in the top of the fifth inning, as the lights begin to take hold here at Carson Park. Madison up 8-0 as that one runs in and hits the hand of Raritan on the bat. And he'll be aboard at first on the one out hit by pitch. And man, you can tell that one's smarting. He's still hanging that left hand. He's going to look at the back of it as he takes off his batting glove, still at the home plate area, but he will be aboard on the hit by pitch, so he reaches for the third time in three tries.

Raritan to first, and one away now for Dom Jacoby, the second baseman out of Louisville. Jacoby sitting on one for two. A walk, an RBI single, and a strikeout. Runner at first and one away here for Madison, top of the fifth inning. As Aceves got the sign from Burgess behind the dish. First pitch to Jacoby, misses low and away, ball one. Jacoby added his sixth run batted in of the season back in the second. An RBI single that scored the lone run of that second inning. Made it a 4-0 game, now an 8-0 game here. Top of the fifth is the 1-0. Outside, two balls and no strikes here for Dom Jacoby. So the runner at first is Raritan and one away. The 2-0. That one outside and low now. Three balls and no strikes for Jacoby. Raritan takes his lead over at first with one away here, top of the fifth inning. The 3-0. That one, a called strike, finds the outer third, 3-1. Now here for Dom Jacoby, the second baseman in the one spot out of Louisville. Raritan at first and one out. 3-1. Swung on and missed, strike two as Jacoby goes down to a knee. And that'll ride the count full. Now three balls, two strikes, one out, one on. Here top of the fifth for the Mallards. Runner goes as the 3-2, low and away, ball four. And it'll be two on with one out here for the Mallards. As Jacoby reaches on the walk, Raritan does not get the stolen base, but he does get the base as he is advanced. And now here is Preston Yaucher, a shortstop out of Penn State. It's Tommy Chess still up and warming. Looks like Aceves will see at least one more batter. Two on and one out now for Preston Yauchers. The first pitch, that one runs in and hits him. And that'll load the bases on two-hit batsmen, bookending a walk. As Yaucher to first, Jacoby to second, and Raritan advances to third with one away. Here now for Jonah Weathers. As Jonah Weathers, the right fielder in the third spot. Aceves ready on the hill. Bases loaded with one away. All coming on to the base paths with one out. After that ground out from Lulowitz to start off the inning, look out over in that press box just to our right. So that'll be strike one to Weathers. That's the second time in as many plate appearances as he's sent one up here. First time took some paint off of the facade of the box on the right field side, the first base side. Press box isn't that big. Base is loaded, one away. 0-1 to Weathers. Misses outside, now evens the count at a ball and a strike on something off speed that time from Aceves, who came into this ball game back in that big third inning for Madison. Base is loaded, one out, the 1-1. A called strike two on the low outside corner. Jonah Weathers shakes his head. A ball and two strikes now for the three-spot man. Two for three for Weathers. He's halfway to the cycle with a triple and a single. Also a pair of RBI puts him up to seven on the season. As Aceves back to the rubber. Runner at third is Raritan. Jacoby behind him at second, and Yaucher aboard at first with one out. Now Aceves going to disengage, walk around the mound for a little bit. So Aceves is ready now. Got the sign from Burgess. 1-2 to Weathers.

0: on that one, grounded over towards short, hangers up with it onto Wettmiller for one. The throw to first is not in time, but still a 6-4 fielder's choice for out number one, as Raritan scores to make it a 9-0 ball game. Weathers to first, Yautcher retired on his way to second, and Jacoby makes third. Two outs here for Lane Arroyos in the cleanup spot. Bases loaded, he's 0-2, but a sacrifice fly back in the first. Runners at the corners, two away. First pitch to Arroyos, misses low and inside, ball one. As Arroyos, the Western Kentucky Hilltopper, added his fourth run batted in. That was back in the first inning. Runner at first is Weathers, at third is Jacoby, and two away is the 1-0. A called strike one on the outer third. Now a ball and a strike for Arroyos. Two outs and runners at the corners as Aceves ready, the 1-1. Outside, now two balls and a strike for Arroyos, wearing that big number 94 for the Mallards. 9-0 here in the top of the fifth inning. Kind of makes you reminds you of Ferris Bueller's Day Off with that principal in there saying nine times. As the 2-1, a called strike two on the inner third. Two balls, two strikes, and two outs for Arroyos. It's the count even, two apiece here for Arroyos, the first baseman for the Mallards. Aceves trying to get out of this one, only allowing the one run. Deuces wild to Arroyos. Called strike three, and that'll retire the side as Arroyos down on strikes for the second straight time. But one run comes across on no hits and two men left on at the halfway point, trailing by nine on your home for Express Baseball.
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0: Welcome back, everybody. Bottom of the fifth coming at you, and it's a new pitcher on the mound for Madison, as it will be Hiren Hahn. As Hahn, the 6-foot righty and the junior out of Texas Tech University, originally out of South Korea, and he made his debut for the Mallards last night, not on the mound, but rather at the plate, as he went 1-for-4, also walked, so he's got an on-base percentage of .400. No stats for him on the mound, but we'll take a look at the final line score for Talon Holiday, who went 4 innings full for the Mallards. No earned runs on just 2 hits, no walks, and 4 strikeouts for Holiday. As Madison leading your Eau Claire Express by a score of 9-0 here at the halfway point. Bottom of the fifth and the bottom of the order now for Jace Romans, as Romans will stand in a lefty for the right arm of Hahn. Roman sitting on 0-for-1 with a flyout towards center field. As we get ready to go here in the bottom of the fifth inning. Express looking to make a comeback here. At least string some runs together. Bring something good into tomorrow's game one against Duluth, which will be the start of 6 days on the road for these Eau Claire Express. Is the first pitch a called strike one. Nothing in one there for Jace Romans. 6 days on the road has got to be one of the greatest country songs of all time. As the 0-1 swung on, fouled off into the mask of Holland. Quickly nothing and two for Jace Romans. Got to talk with producer Dan Price about that before the ballgame. So it's nothing and two for Romans, who came to the Express out of Palm Beach State Community College, a 227 hitter with a pair of RBI this season. Behind nothing and two. It's the 0-2 to Romans. Outside, now a ball and two strikes. As Trax, the Express mascot, hyping up the fans on the first base side, Hy-Vee general admission is the 1-2 swung on that one. Blooped over towards second, but Jacoby is under it, and he'll put that one away on the pop-out towards second. As that'll be out number one. One up, one down for the Express now for Ashton Wettmiller, the eighth spot man here in the bottom of the fifth. Wettmiller sitting on 0-for-1 out of Palm Beach State. Struck out looking his only time up, did Wettmiller. First pitch home, swung on, lined foul on the third base side. That's strike one. Wettmiller came in a 182 hitter, 0-for-1 as the 0-1 swung on and missed strike two that time. Nothing in two as Hiren Han down to 78 miles an hour on that offering. One out, base is empty. The 0-2 swung on, grounded toward third, past the glove of Raritan as he was diving towards the line. Wettmiller on the way to second as that one rattles around in the left field corner, and it's a stand-up one-out double to left field for Ashton Wettmiller. He's up to 1-for-2 in this ballgame. So it'll be a runner at second, and still one away now for the nine-spot man, James Burgess, the Express catcher. Burgess standing in and ready, sitting on 0-for-1 out of Sauk Valley Community College. It's Burgess standing ready, a 235 hitter coming in, but 0-for-1. First pitch home to Burgess, misses well inside, ball one towards the back knee of the tall Australian at the plate, originally out of Fig Tree, Australia. Which, if memory serves, is in New South Wales. As the 1-0 called strike at the knees, 1-1. Here for Burgess out of Sauk Valley Community College. Wettmiller at second and one away as the Express looking to cut into this 9-0 deficit. One-one. Inside, that one runs in and hits Burgess. He tosses the bat. And he will get aboard at first, so it's 2-on and 1-out. And we're back to the top of the lineup for Tommy Hanger. As another new arm is up in the Mallards bullpen, it'll be Brolin Frost. Frost, the 6'5 left-hander out of Waterford, Wisconsin, and the University of Iowa. Here is Tommy Hanger, the shortstop out of Texas Tech. Hanger sitting on 0-for-2, 2-on and 1-out is the first pitch home, outside, ball one. Hanger 0-for-2, the ground out and a strikeout so far in his home debut. Went 1-for-4 in last night's game, his first with the Express is the 1-0. Misses outside, two balls and no strikes to Hanger. Wettmiller at second, Burgess behind him at first and one out. 2-0, swung on and missed, strike one. Looked like Hahn went down to 84 miles an hour, something a little off speed that time. Hanger out in front of it moves the count, 2 balls and a strike. 2 on and 1 out, the 2-1 swung on, bounced foul first base side. And that will be strike two here for Tommy Hanger, the Texas Tech Red Raider. Wett Miller at second, Burgess behind him at first. It's Hanger standing in, left-handed bat in the one spot for the Express. 2-2. Swung on, that one bounced towards second. Jacoby on to Youcher for one. The throw on to first is in time. A 4-6-3 double play retires the side as it's no runs on one hit and two men stranded, and we head to the sixth, trailing by 9-0 on your home for Express Baseball.
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0: Thanks, Jake. Top of the sixth coming at you. 5, 6, and 7 due up for the Mallards. And a new pitcher for the Express, as it will be Tommy Chess. As Chess, the 6'2 righty and the sophomore out of Alma College. So far this season, one appearance for Chess. He went an inning full, no runs or hits, 2 walks, 2 Ks. That was back up in Thunder Bay, Ontario. So no ERA and a whip of 2 for Tommy Chess. Got to talk to Tommy Chess at the hotel breakfast the morning after his appearance. He said he was a little bit nervous coming in and his mechanics suffered from that, but after a mound visit, he was able to correct that and come back and strike out the final 2 batters that he faced. And it really, you know, in a sense, that is what it's all about. As we'll see what Tommy Chess can do in his second Northwoods League appearance. It'll be Alonzo, Gold, and Holland. And here for the fourth time tonight is Marcelino Alonzo, former Express player, now with the Madison Mallards, who lead Eau Claire by a score of 9-0 at Carson Park. First pitch misses high, ball 1 to Alonzo. Sitting on 1-for-2 with a single, a walk, and a flyout. Talking about Tommy Chess, he won a rock, paper, scissors tournament in high school. His favorite concession stand snack is a hot dog. And his favorite Gatorade flavor is anything blue, as the 1-0. A swinging strike that time, now 1-1 here for Alonzo in the 5 spot. Count even here between Alonzo and the Express right-hander, Tommy Chess. Base is empty, nobody out. The 1-1. That one they called strike 2 on the outer third. Here for Alonzo, who came in a 179 hitter out of Indiana State. A ball and 2 strikes the count here as Chess comes set. Base is empty, nobody out. The 1-2. Swung on and missed strike 3 as Alonzo goes down swinging for out number 1. 1 up, 1 down, and 1 strikeout for Tommy Chess. As it is 1 out and the base is empty now for Jack Gold, the left fielder out of Panoma Pitzer. Gold sitting on 0 for 2, but walked and scored back in the third. Also reached on an error in the fourth. Gold, the left fielder. One out, bases empty here, top of the sixth for Madison as the first pitch low and inside, ball one to Gold. Came in a 333 hitter with a home run and six runs driven in. As it is one out and the base is empty for Jack Gold. 1-0 from Chess, misses inside on a fastball that time. Two balls and no strikes. For Gold, the sixth spot man who popped out toward third in the first, walked and scored in the third, reached on an error by Wetmiller at second in the fourth. The 2-0. Check swing, that one a called strike two on the inner third. Count moves now to 2-1. Here for the left fielder, Gold. Chess lets the 2-1 go. Swung on that one, fouled on the third base side. Lots of spin on that one. That ball's still moving. And it falls down the gap between the dugout roof and the protective screen down there. And somebody has already crawled down beneath the bleachers to retrieve that foul ball. Sometimes you just got to want it more. Base is empty, one away. Chess the 2-2 to Gold. That one misses just inside, ball three to ride the count full as it's one out, base is empty here, top of the sixth. Three balls, two strikes, one out, and nobody on. And Madison leading Eau Claire 9-0. Chess comes set. Comes home the 3-2. Swung on that one. Hit well out to right field and down. Well ahead of Romans. It'll be a one-out single for Jack Gold as he reaches for his third straight time. And third out of four overall. One out, one on now for Aaron Holland, the catcher out of UW-Whitewater. As Holland 1-for-3 with an RBI single and a run, bookended by two strikeouts, one swinging and one looking. So it's an aesthetically pleasing line in the scorebook there for Holland. As the first pitch swung on and missed, strike one. Nothing and one here for Holland. As Gold leads off of first with one away. Chess comes set now. 0-1. Swung on, popped up. Third base side, certainly playable. As Ubrig straddling the foul line on the third base side, puts it away for the second out of the inning as Holland retired on the pop out toward Ubrig at third. As it will be two outs and still Gold at first now for Brock Lulowitz, the designated hitter out of McLennan Community College. He's sitting on 1-for-3 with a two-run single back in that third inning. Lulowitz ready to stand in. A left-handed bat for the right arm of Tommy Chess. Runner at first and two away. First pitch to Lulowitz. Swung on that one. Hit a ton out toward left field. Toward the warning track is Schumacher moving to his left, but he'll put that one away for out number three. On the fly out to left field. No runs on one hit. And one man stranded. The bottom of the sixth is next here on your home for Express Baseball.
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0: Welcome back. Bottom of the sixth, 2, 3, and 4 due up for the Express, as the new pitcher on the mound for the Madison Mallards will be Brolin Frost, a 6'5 left-hander and a freshman out of the University of Iowa, originally out of Waterford, Wisconsin, and playing his college ball, as mentioned, with the Iowa Hawkeyes. Frost this season, 2 appearances, no record over 4 1/3 innings, 6 earned runs on 7 hits, 2 walks, and 2 strikeouts for an ERA of 12.46 and a whip of 2.08, as it'll be Varsho, Ubrig, and Rickett due up. As Varsho, the center fielder out of Winona State. Lefty-lefty matchup to get things started between Frost and Varsho, which with this 9-0 score here could be something, as the first pitch misses inside, ball one there to Varsho. Sitting on 1-for-2 in this ballgame. 10-for-18 on the season is the 1-0. A called strike one, low outside corner on a fastball from Frost. 1-1 the count for Varsho out of Winona State. As the 1-1 swung on, grounded over toward third, Raritan up with it, and the throw on to first in time, as that will be a 5-3 ground out for out number one. One up, one down as Varsho retired. Now for Landon Ubrig, the third baseman out of Rock Valley Community College. Ubrig 0-for-1 with a fly out to left, was also hit by a pitch last time up. As the first pitch swung on, lifted high and foul, strike one on the first base side. For Landon, you bring a home run and 10 RBI. As you bring 0-for-1, but came in a 265 hitter. Quickly, no balls and 2 strikes here for Landon Ubrig. One out, base is empty. No balls and 2 strikes to Ubrig. 0-2. Swung on and missed, strike three. That'll be Frost's first strikeout of the outing. And out number two, as it's 2 outs and the base is empty. Now for Howie Rickett. As Rickett, the designated hitter, sitting on 0-for-2 for the Express out of North Carolina, Wilmington. Rickett came in a 167 hitter. Righty at the plate as the lefty Frost deals a first pitch called strike on the inner third. 0-1 for Howie Rickett. Brolin Frost, the lefty on the mound, as the 0-1 swung on and missed, strike two. Kind of reminds me of the poet Robert Frost. I won't try and remember anything. It's dangerous with 2 outs and the base is empty and an 0-2 count as the 0-2 swung on high in the air out toward left field. But Gold is under it, and he will put that one away to retire the side on the fly out to left. 3 up, 3 down, and that ends the inning. We'll see you in the 7th right after this, as it's Madison 9, Eau Claire nothing on your home for Express Baseball.
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3: It's the top of the seventh. 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First pitch swung on, bounced over toward third. A leaping Ubrig throws on to first, and that will put Raritan out. One pitch, one out on a great 5-3 putout. And as Landon Ubrig, who is a tall man, had to really climb the ladder to bring that one down. Would hate to play basketball against Landon Ubrick. As it is one out and the base is empty now for Dom Jacoby, the second baseman out of Louisville. He's sitting on 1-for-2, also a pair of walks and an RBI in this ball game. It's the first pitch home. That one misses outside, ball one. Now a ball and a strike for Jacoby, who came in, a ball and no strikes. I don't want to get ahead of myself. As the 1-0, a called strike on the low outside corner, now 1-1 for Jacoby. Six RBI now, thanks to that RBI single in the second. As the 1-1 to Jacoby, swung on, that one hit well out toward left field. And a diving play by C.J. Varshow for out number two, ranging into left center. What can't this guy do? A great play out in left field there as Varshow saves a hit for Chess on the mound on what will go down as a fly out to center, two outs. And the base is empty now for Preston Yautier out of Penn State. Yautier sitting on 1-for-3 with a double and a run. Also reached on a hit-by-pitch last time as the first pitch swung on and fouled first base side, strike one. Here for Preston Yautier, a 375 hitter coming in. Bases empty and two away here in the top of the seventh. Madison leading Eau Claire 9-0. As the 0-1 swung on high in the air out toward left field, Schumacher will come under it. And looking into the lights, he'll put that one away for out number three on the fly out to left. Three up, three down, no runs, no hits, no nothing. As we trail by 9, heading to the stretch on your home for Express Baseball.
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3: Welcome back. Bottom of the seventh coming at you from Carson Park. Schumacher, Brock, and Rollins due up. That's 5, 6, and 7 to face Madison's Brolin Frost into his second inning of work on the mound for the Mallards. As two roads diverged in a yellow wood, and I took the one less traveled, and I am so lost. As here is Jackson Schumacher, the left fielder out of Bradley University. The first pitch misses high, ball one for Schumacher, who's sitting on 0-for-1, was hit by a pitch in the second, and it reached on an error in the fourth. As he's reached both times to the plate as the 1-0 misses outside, two balls and no strikes. As it looks like Max Brungraber is up and warming for Madison in their bullpen. The 2-0 misses low now, three balls and no strikes. Here for Jackson Schumacher. Bases empty and nobody out here. Bottom of the seventh is the 3-0. That time, just outside, ball four, and Schumacher reaches for the third time tonight on the leadoff walk.
8: Fans on the shores of Lake Superior at Carson Park, Bennett Paddle Lager is the perfect way to enjoy a summer night at Express Baseball.
3: As now here is Holland Brock, the first baseman out of Montevallo. Brock sitting on 0-for-2 for the Express, hit into a double play once and lined out the other time as the first pitch. That's a called strike on the outer third. Nothing and one for the man out of Montevallo, originally hailing from Fairhope, Alabama. Schumacher at first, thanks to the leadoff walk from Frost. As the 0-1 swung on and missed strike two, again towards the outer third on a fastball that time from Brolin Frost. Brock came in a 400 hitter with a home run and four RBI, but 0-for-2 in this ballgame. As ahead of the 0-2, a quick throw over toward first, and Schumacher back safely. So the 0-2 swung on and missed strike three, and that'll be out number one now. Brock retired by way of the K, one out, and still one on now for Jace Romans, the right fielder out of Palm Beach State Community College. Once again, a 9-0 deficit for the Express here, bottom of the seventh. No runs on just two hits to this point, but one error for each side. So runner at first and one away. First pitch to Romans, the lefty, is a called strike, inner third in this lefty-lefty matchup. Nothing and one for Jace Romans. Another fastball that time from the tall left-hander standing at 6'5", Roland Frost, as the 0-1 turns into the 0-2 with a swinging strike. No balls and two strikes here for Jace Romans at the plate. Runner at first is Schumacher, but with one away, as the 0-2 misses outside. Now a ball and two strikes for Jace Romans. Romans came in a 227 hitter, pair of runs batted in this season for the Trains as the 1-2. Swung on that one, lifted high and foul over the third base side of the press box. Now a ball and two strikes for Romans out of Vero Beach, Florida. Schumacher takes his lead at first and one away. The 1-2 swung on that one. Broken bat on the foul is a shard of that one. Will go about halfway up the first base side. And Romans will need himself a new piece of lumber. Just a little piece of wood coming off of that bat. I mean, he probably could still use it. It'd be dangerous, and it'd probably be kind of unpleasant, you know, bees in the bat and so much. So often, but the 1-2 swung on, fouled away on the third base side, just past the reaching hands of Pete Knutson. He's shaking his fist in anger, and now he'll get over it. Runner at first and one away for the Express here for Romans in the seventh spot. 1-2, this is outside now. Two balls and two strikes in this lefty-lefty matchup. It's Romans in the seventh spot with one away. Schumacher at first and one out. The 2-2 swung on and missed strike three. Second straight strikeout for Frost on the mound. As it's two outs and a runner at first now for Ashton Wettmiller, the second baseman, also out of Palm Beach State CC. Wettmiller 1-for-2 with a double last time up back in the fifth. So we're here, bottom of the seventh, trailing by nine. Here at Carson Park is ahead of the first pitch. Quick throw over to check on Schumacher, who is back safely. Here for Wettmiller, who came in a 182 hitter for the Express. First pitch swung on and missed. Strike one towards the low outside corner to the righty Wettmiller. Nothing and one. Wettmiller 1-for-2 as he went down looking at strike three back in the third. Doubled in the fifth. Reached no further as the 0-1 high in the air, shallow right field. And Jacoby, the second baseman, will put that one away on the pop-out towards second to retire the side. No runs on, no hits, but one man left. In the bottom of the seventh, we head to the eighth, trailing by nine on your home for Express Baseball.
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3: Thanks, Brock. 3, 4, and 5 due up for the Mallards as they lead the Express 9-0. Here getting into the top of the eighth inning. That's Weathers, Arroyos, and Alonso. And it'll be another inning of work here for Tommy Chess on the mound. As here is Jonah Weathers. Weathers reaching 3 times out of 4, but he's 2-for-4. With a triple, a single, a flyout, and a fielder's choice. Righty-righty matchup as Chess delivers the first pitch. Swung on, lifted high and foul, first base side. And that'll be strike one here for Weathers, the Louisville Cardinal. It's Weathers, a 4-10 hitter with a home run and 5 RBI. Excuse me, now up to 7 RBI this season as he came in with 5, but drove in a pair on a triple back in the top of the first inning. As the 0-1 swung on and fouled strike two, and it was all downhill from there for the Express. 3 runs in the first, 1 run in the second, 4 more in the fourth, and then 1 more in the fifth for good measure there for Weathers and the Madison Mallards. 6-day road trip awaits the Express right after tonight's game as the 0-1 swung on fouled. Excuse me, the 0-2 swung on fouled towards the first base side. No balls and two strikes for Weathers. Nothing and two for him. As it'll be 2 games in Duluth, then 2 games in Dickinson, North Dakota to take on the Badlands Big Sticks. And then 2 more games on the way back to face the Wilmer Stingers. As another 0-2 swung on, flown deep to center field, but C.J. Varsho is back there a few steps shy of the warning track, and he'll put that one away on the fly out to center field for out number one. Express will not be back home until 1 week from tonight when they host those Badlands Big Sticks, and it'll be Cancer Survivors Night here on Wednesday, June 10th at 6:35 p.m. We'd love to see you out here at the ballpark for that one. Of course, it's supporting a great cause. So it's 1 out and the base is empty for Lane Arroyo's. First pitch home, swung on, broken bat. That one on a hop over toward Hanger at short. The throw on to first inside. Inside in time for out number two. 6-3 ground out for the second out of the inning, and they're going to have to pick up pieces of bat from the infield. As Arroyo's bat gave its last that time. 2 outs and the base is empty now for Marcelino Alonso, the center fielder out of Indiana State. It's Alonso sitting on 1-for-3 with a single and a walk. Also a flyout and a strikeout here in his return to Carson Park. Chess, first pitch home outside, ball one to Alonso. Tommy Chess, in his second appearance of the season, been throwing well here for the Express. Base is empty, 2 away here for Alonso. A 1-0, a called strike one on the outer third. Now a ball and a strike here for Alonso. As it is 2 outs, base is empty, top of the eighth. Chess, the 1-1. That one outside again. Now 2 balls and a strike. As Alonso, the Indiana State Sycamore, lays off of that one. It's cool. You got to love it when a school names their mascot after a tree. I'm pretty sure a sycamore is a tree. Yes, it is. Cursory internet search says that... As the count moves to 2 balls and 2 strikes, it is native to the eastern and central United States, the mountains of northeastern Mexico, extreme southern Ontario, and Quebec. Gotta wonder about those things. As the deuce is wild, swung on and missed strike three, it's a drop third strike, and Burgess will throw on to Brock to complete the strikeout. And that'll end the inning. 3 up, 3 down for the Mallards in the top of the eighth. The bottom of the eighth is next, still trailing by 9 on your home for Express Baseball.
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3: Bottom of the eighth coming at you, 9-1-2 for your Eau Claire Express as they trail by 9 runs to these Madison Mallards. Max Brungraber is the

New pitcher for the Mallards. He's a 6'2 right-hander and a junior, also out of Panoma Pitzer, originally out of Altadena, California, as Brungraber. One appearance, through the early going of this season, nothing in one in the record department over an inning and a third, as he gave up 5 earned runs, 1 more unearned on 5 hits, walking 2 and striking out 1 for an ERA of 33.75 and a whip of 5.25. As that closes the book on Brolin Frost, as it'll be Burgess, Hanger, and Varsho due up for the Express here tonight. Here at the bottom of the eighth, happy to have you with us for the last home game for a week here on the Moose. As here is James Burgess sitting on 0 for 1, a strikeout and a hit by pitch to this point. Lefty at the plate for Brungraber, the righty. Base is empty, nobody out. First pitch to Burgess, swung on, that one hit well out toward left center. But in left field, Gold will get there, and he'll put that one away for out number one. On the fly out to left field, one up, one down on one pitch. Not a bad start for Brungraber for the Mallards, as it's one out and the base is empty now for Tommy Hanger, the shortstop out of Texas Tech. Hanger 0 for 3 in this ballgame. Grounded into a double play his last time up, as it's one out, base is empty for the Express, bottom of the eighth. First pitch outside, ball one there to Hanger. Base is empty, one away here for Hanger. Now 1 for 7 this season with the Express, as the 1-0 is outside, 2 balls and no strikes. For Hanger in this ball game, a ground out toward third in the first inning. He struck out swinging in the third inning. And he grounded into a double play over towards second. Last time up in the fifth, as we're here in the eighth, the 2-0 to Tommy Hanger. Misses outside, ball three. It's 3 balls and no strikes here for Hanger. Hanger 1 for 5 at Texas Tech. As the 3-0 misses, ball four. Hanger aboard with the one-out walk. As it's a runner at first and one away now for C.J. Varsho, the center fielder out of Winona State. 1 for 3 in this ballgame. Varsho, 10 for 19 on the season. Runner at first and one out as the first pitch to C.J. Varsho misses low and inside, ball one. For the center fielder out of Winona State, made quite a few plays out in center field tonight. Been fun to watch. It's Hanger at first and one out. The 1-0, that one. A called strike on the inner third, now 1-1 for Varsho, 3 RBI. Everybody clap your hands. Varsho, of course, from right here in Eau Claire, went to Altoona High School. As the 1-1 swung on, that one hit well the other way to left and down into left field. It'll roll all the way to the wall. Hanger will stop it there. He's blowing through the stop sign, and he will beat the throw, and the Express have scored a run. It's a 9-1 ball game thanks to an RBI double from C.J. Varsho. Varsho stands proudly at second base, scoring Hanger all the way from first. As the throw did not make it home, a good decision from Hanger to come home on that one. As now it is just an 8-run deficit here in the bottom of the eighth, and no lead is safe in the Northwoods League, as your Eau Claire Express showing signs of life, as here is Landon Ubrig, righty-righty matchup. Brungraber's first pitch swung on and missed, strike one. Therefore, you bring out a Rock Valley Community College 0 for 2, but also hit by a pitch back in the fourth. Varsho, the runner at second and one out. Brungraber, the 0-1. Check swing, that one a called strike two on the outer third. After Ubrig held up. Ubrig, a home run and 10 RBI. Got a runner in scoring position and one away for the Express here, bottom of the eighth. As it's a 9-1 ball game.

0: Grungraber ready. 1-0. That time a called strike, outer third. A ball and a strike is Grungraber down to 78 miles an hour on something off speed. Rickett decided that wasn't his pitch, 1-1. The 1-1. That one misses low and away. Two balls and a strike now to Rickett. He's in the four spot for the Express tonight. One run across thanks to an RBI double from C.J. Varsho. He's at second with two outs. 2-1 to Rickett. Swung on that one, hit it. Whoa, what a catch. Griffin Rairdon laid out and snagged that one. That's using your glove for out number three on the line out toward third base. Wow. Stealing an RBI from Howie Rickett, and that'll retire the side. One run on one hit and one man left. The ninth is next, now trailing by just eight on your home for Express Baseball.
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0: Thanks, Bryce. 6, 7, and 8 due up for the Mallards here in the top of the ninth. They lead by 8 runs. It's a 9-1 ball game. As here is Jack Gold at the plate. He takes a look at one low and inside, ball one. As Gold sitting on 1-for-3 with a single. Also reached on an error and walked, so his on-base percentage looking pretty good. Base is empty and nobody out as we get started in the ninth. Tommy Chess out there for another inning of work, and the 1-0 hit well out to right field. That one's going to roll all the way to the wall. It'll be extra bases for sure for Good. No! Oh, yes! As he gets under the tag at second, the throw from Romans beat him. But the tag just couldn't get down. A great slide from Jack Gold, who leads things off with a double for Madison here in the ninth inning. So that'll bring Aaron Holland to the plate. Taking a look at that replay. As Romans comes up with it, just steps shy of the warning track. The throw beats him, but just the, can't get a good look at whether the tag was there. It was a bang-bang play, and they say tie goes to the runner. As it'll be a runner at second and nobody out now for Aaron Holland, sitting on 1-for-4. Righty-righty matchup. Chess's first offering misses low and away. Ball one here to Holland in the seventh spot, and we're just past the 9 o'clock hour. And just a reminder that you're listening to Express Baseball on Moose Country 106.7 FM, WATQ, Chautauqua, Eau Claire, Chippewa Falls, Menominee, an iHeart radio station. Runner at second is Gold and nobody out now for Holland as the 1-0. That one a called strike, outer third, evens things up 1-1 for the catcher out of Whitewater. Struck out swinging in the second, had an RBI single and scored on a wild pitch in that big third inning for Madison. Struck out looking in the fourth and popped out toward third last time up in the sixth. Runner at second, nobody out is the 1-1. Check swing, misses inside. They say he held up on what was, if anything, a defensive swing. You know, sometimes you

0: throw that pitch inside as a pitcher, and you just you hope that survival instincts take over on the part of the batter, trying to protect himself on one inside. Two balls and a strike, as they say. Holland holds up 2-1. Check swing again. That one misses low and away as he holds up much earlier. Three balls and a strike now for Holland. It's Gold, the runner at second on the leadoff double to start things off, top of the ninth. Madison leading by 8. It's 9-1. Chest the 3-1. A called strike 2 well after Holland had tossed the bat and taken the walk toward first. He will have to sheepishly pick it up again. And the count written full now. 3 balls and 2 strikes. A man at second and nobody out here for Aaron Holland. 3-2 outside, ball 4. Same result anyway. Just one pitch later is Holland aboard at first. So now runners at first and second and nobody out for Brock Lulewitz. As Lulewitz, the designated hitter out of McLennan Community College. Both bullpens dormant for both these teams, as with an 8-run difference, I think both managers, the two winningest managers in Northwoods League history, willing to just let things ride here. As the first pitch home, swung on and missed, strike 1 here for Lulewitz in the 8th spot. Lulewitz, a 2-RBI single. Back in the 3rd, he's 1-for-4 here for Madison. Chess ready, 0-1. Swung on high in the air out towards center field. Varsho coming in for it. He'll put it away for out number 1. The lead runner at second, Gold, thought about tagging, but he's not testing C.J. Varsho's arm. And that'll be out number 1 on a flyout towards center field.
1: Third baseman, Griffin Raridan.
0: Runners stay put, one away now for Griffin Raridan, the third baseman out of Shelton State Community College. Raridan reached 3 out of 4. He's sitting on 1-for-2. 2 on and 1 out. Righty-righty matchup as Tommy Chess takes a look back at the lead runner, comes home. The first pitch, a called strike on the inner third, nothing in one here for Raridan. As Raridan standing ready, he came in a 120 hitter but doubled and scored the lone run for Madison in that second inning. They lead the Express 9-1 as the 0-1. Swung on, that one hit a ton, but it hooks foul out toward the Whipley zone. That one bounces right over a fan's glove, and he's going to pretend that he didn't want it anyway. Gold at second, Holland behind him at first, and 1 out. For Raridan in the 9 spot as Chess comes set. Two on and one out as the 0-2 swung on. That one bounced toward third. Ubrig will make the tag and kind of bowl over Gold as he does. That'll be a 5 unassisted fielder's choice as no throw afterwards. So Gold retired for the second out of the inning, but Holland reaches second. And Raridan up to first on the 5U fielder's choice for those of you scoring at home. And it's 2 out and 2 on. Now back to the top of the order for Dom Jacoby, the second baseman out of Louisville. Jacoby sitting on 1-for-3 with an RBI single, also a pair of walks, swings on the first pitch he sees, and that one's down into center field past Hanger. One run will score. The throw into third will not be there in time. That'll go down as an RBI single as Holland scores from second. Raridan goes from first to third. And Jacoby aboard with his second run batted in of the ball game. He's up to 7 on the season. And it'll be runners at the corners and 2 away now for Preston Youcher. So that makes this a 10-1 ball game. And Madison has found double digits tonight. Youcher, the shortstop out of Penn State. He's sitting on 1-for-4 with a double back in the first. Was also hit by a pitch back in the 5th, rather. It's the first pitch to Yautier. A called strikeout or third, nothing and one. For the shortstop out of Penn State, two in scoring position, excuse me, as it's an RBI double from Jacoby. As he makes his way up towards second. Chest ready, the 0-1. Swung on that one past the diving glove of Ubrig at third and down into left field. Two more runs will score. And the throw into second. Not in time. Oh, man, Preston Yautier with the two-run single. And it would have just been that. But he slowed up to get into the bag at second. Almost said, like, look, you can tag me. We got the runs, and it's the ninth inning. But they call him safe. So it's a two RBI double for Yautier. Makes it 12-1. As Raritan scores from third and Jacoby from second. And Yautier up to 9 RBI on the season. He's aboard at second and two away. And now here's Jonah Weathers. First pitch to him, swung on, tip back, foul, strike one. Here for Weathers, the right fielder out of Louisville. Weathers 1-for-3, a triple and a single, also reached on a fielder's choice. So it's two outs and the runner at second, Yautier. Nothing and one the count as Chess has got the sign from Burgess now, bringing the hands together. 0-1 on the way, swung on that one towards short, hanger, the throw on to first is too high and it pulls Brock off the bag and another run's going to score. Lucky number 13 for Madison. That'll go down as a hit as Yautier scores.
1: First baseman, Lane Arroyo.
0: A single there, an RBI single for Jonah Weathers. Runner at first and two away as the inning continues. It's a 13-1 lead for Madison here in the ninth inning. As Chess comes set, Arroyos the lefty at the plate as the righty delivers. First pitch swung on and missed. They say foul tipped at the plate, nothing and one. Here for Arroyo, sitting on 0-for-4, but he had a sack fly in the first. You know, sometimes it just is not your night. And I think that could be the case for the Express tonight. Luckily, we've got many nights here in the Northwoods League season to go as the 0-1 skied into shallow center field. Long run for Varsho. Diving catch, and he lays out, and he makes the play for out number three. Four more runs coming across for Madison. 12-run deficit, bottom of the ninth next. You're home for Express Baseball.
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0: Bottom of the ninth. Well, we've reached it here at Carson Park. 5, 6, and 7. Schumacher, Brock, and Romans. As four runs on four hits, and one man left on base for Madison in the top of the frame. have made this large deficit larger. Madison 13, Eau Claire 1. As we'll see what the Express can do. As here is Jackson Schumacher sitting on 0 for 1, but has reached all three times. First pitch swinging, and that one lined into the dugout fence there for the Express dugout on the first base side, strike one. Schumacher was hit by a pitch in the second, reached on an error by the second baseman Jacoby in the fourth, and walked last time up in the seventh. Base is empty and nobody out as the 0-1. Swung on, that one fouled on the first base side, strike two. Nothing in two here for Schumacher. Schumacher out of Bradley University. Came into this ballgame a 200 hitter. Reached all three times though. Base is empty, nobody out. Bottom of the ninth for the Express. 0-2. That one in the dirt. Now a ball and two strikes here for Schumacher. Schumacher, Brock, and Romans due up, barring any pinch hitters. The 1-2. Swung on and missed strike three. And that will be out number one as Schumacher retired for the first time tonight. One up, one down, bottom of the ninth now for Holland Brock, the first baseman out of the University of Montevallo. Brock sitting on 0 for 3 in this ballgame. The Express first baseman hailing from the state of Alabama and Fairhope, Alabama. Playing his college ball in that state as well as the first pitch. Misses outside, ball one to Holland Brock. A home run and four RBI to this point in the season, but 0 for 3 tonight. The ground out, a line out, and a strikeout. 1-0. Swung on and missed to even up the count. A ball and a strike here for Holland Brock. First baseman out of Montevallo. 1-1 the count. Brungraber out there for the Mallards on the mound again as the 1-1 swung on, lifted in the air out toward right field. Foul territory, three Mallards after it, and it'll be the first baseman Arroyos putting that one away on a pop-out toward first. And now the Express down to their final out here in the bottom of the ninth. And they only need 12 runs to tie this ballgame. Jace Romans, the right fielder out of Palm Beach State Community College, also an 0 for 3 tonight. As Brungraber looking to close this one out for the Mallards here. One out away from splitting the series as the first pitch swung on, fouled, third base side, goes up and down the screen, protecting the fans on the third base side of the grandstand for strike one. Here for Romans, who came in a 227 hitter with a pair of RBI. Brungraber, the 0-1, misses outside, now a ball and a strike here for Jace Romans in the 7 spot. Two outs and the base is empty. 1-1 to Romans. Swung on, flown, foul, left field side, strike two. As that will send the Madison bullpen scattering. Now a ball and two strikes here now. The Express down to their final strike in this one here. Bottom of the ninth, trailing by a dozen. Dozen is one of my favorite words as the 1-2 swung on and missed strike three. And that'll do it, folks. Your final score, Madison 13, the Express 1. We'll wrap this one up here right after these messages on your Express Baseball postgame show here on the Moose. Don't worry, it won't take too long on your home for Express Baseball.
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0: 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As unhappy news to report here in this postgame show, the Express have dropped what could be called a tough one here to the Mallards to split the series by a score of 13-1. Let's take you through final line scores and all that good stuff here. As for the Madison Mallards, in their win, 13 runs on 13 hits and one error. They left 10 men on base. Meanwhile, for the Express, just one run on four hits and an error. They left 7 men on base. As Hiren Hahn gets the win, he went an inning full, no earned runs on just one hit, no walks and no strikeouts for Hahn for Madison. The loss, meanwhile, is handed to Mason Walker, as the starter for the Express went just two innings full, four earned runs on four hits, one walk, and one strikeout. As no save in this ballgame, it got done in 2 hours and 45 minutes in front of 912 fans here at Carson Park, 82 degrees and sunny here at first pitch. And that puts a bow on this one. The Express have got 6 days on the road ahead of them, and we'll preview that long road trip here right after these messages here on your home for Express Baseball.
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0: Welcome back as we get into the second segment of the Express Baseball postgame show. Once again, a 13-1 loss at the hands of these Madison Mallards as the Express

0: Just dropped to 4-6 through their first 10 games, which is, for you mathematicians out there, just a game shy of 500. Not a bad way to go through the first 10, but certainly a lot of room for improvement, as the Express will look to do just that on a six-game road trip that starts off with a couple of games in Duluth tomorrow and the next day. And then this weekend in Dickinson, North Dakota, to take on the Badlands Big Sticks. Then Monday and Tuesday over in Wilmer, Minnesota, to take on the Stingers. Looking forward to those. As tomorrow, 6:35 p.m., your first pitch, 6:15 pregame, right here on Moose Country 106.7, moose106.com, and iHeartRadio. As Jesse Neretlis will be on the mound for the Express tomorrow, no starter announced for the Duluth Huskies. So we'll keep our eyes peeled on that. Hopefully we'll be able to let you know by game time tomorrow. But that's really all there is to it. The next Express home game, if you'd like to come out to Carson Park and catch one, here is a week from tonight, Wednesday, June 10th at 6:35, against those Badlands Big Sticks, as they take the long road trip out here to western Wisconsin. That'll be Cancer Survivors Night, sponsored by Mayo Clinic Health System. 6:35 first pitch a week from tonight on Wednesday. Great cause, and we'd love to see you out here for that one. But if you can't make it out here, we'll have that one for you on the Moose, too, as well as all the other Express games throughout the season. For now, I've done all the damage I can do for the incomparable Dan Price holding things together for me back in the studio, and all the other wonderful people who have made this broadcast possible. My name is Noah Schwartz, saying good night, everybody. Once again, the Express lose by a dozen. We'll do better tomorrow. So long.
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We named the show after Jay because it's easier for the police when they question the witnesses. 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

If you can tell it's time to trim toenails just by the noise you hear on the floor, you're one of us. 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

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Look, Martha, there's another one of them things. Hey! 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

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What's up? It's Adam. 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

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It's Adam here. 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
3: I'm Larry Lee with Ag Headline News on Brownfield. Ag Secretary Brooke Rollins confirms new world screwworm has been found in Texas.
4: We've established a 20-kilometer infested zone around the detection and implementing quarantines, movement controls, and surveillance in this area.
3: National Cattlemen's Beef Association's Colin Woodall says,
5: we have the products to be able to treat the larva. We have the products to heal our cattle. We've had 18 months to prepare for this.
3: Dr. Megan Niederweyer with the Swine Health Information Center says new world screwworm is a concern to the pork industry as well.
6: So we got to think about that comprehensively and reduce the access of the fly to our pigs, and also just be really aware of what could happen if there's an introduction to the country.
3: I'm Larry Lee. Find these stories and more online at Brownfield Ag News.
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14: Soybeans, corn, and cattle were lower. Hogs were up. Hello, I'm Megan Grabner with your commodity market update on Brownfield. You were made for farming, so is Stein. Each year, farmers look to make the most of every opportunity and define success on their own terms. Stein Seed Company is right there with them. Stein has yield. Soybeans were lower on fund and technical selling. Crop development conditions look favorable in most of the region. Losses were limited by solid crush margins for biodiesel demand. July beans down 11 and a quarter at 11.54. August beans down 10 and three quarters at 11.58 and a quarter. Corn was lower on fund and technical selling. Corn has been monitoring late planting and development weather along with harvests in South America. South Korea did purchase 136,000

0: If you buy banana popsicles because they're your dog's favorite too,
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0: You're one of us.
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3: There was a nice round of direct cash cattle trade that took place on Wednesday. Dress deals in Nebraska were marked at $405. This follows a light round of trade that took place on Tuesday in the South. Those were at $255 live. Bids did surface in some parts of cattle country at $255 to $256 live. Those were passed. Box beef was mixed with solid and light demand for light offerings. Choice up $1.79 at $395.86. Select was 38 cents lower at $384.43. Estimated cattle slaughter was 109,000 head. Cash hogs closed lower with a fairly light negotiated run. Barrows and gilts at the National Daily Direct down $1.21 with a weighted average of $94.36. The Iowa Minnesota had a weighted average of $94.96. The Western Corn Belt had a weighted average of $94.57. Pork values were lower, down $2.08 at $98.51. Ribs, butts, and bellies were all down sharply, and estimated hog slaughter was 485,000 head. I'm Megan Grebner for Brownfield.
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10: Can the dairy margin coverage program be improved? I'm Larry Lee with the Brownfield Dairy Update. Economist Danny Munch says American Farm Bureau Federation is looking at ways to improve the federal safety net programs like the Dairy Margin Coverage Program.
11: Particularly last year, feed costs were low, but other costs, veterinary costs, labor costs, other non-feed costs, farmers are seeing get higher and higher each year. And you're also seeing regional differences in the feed cost side of things as well.
10: Munch says DMC is basically an all milk price over feed margin triggered program that could be updated to account for more expenses. He says adding indices for other costs and regional differences gets complicated, so Farm Bureau instead evaluated expanding the range of DMC protection from $9.50 up to $12 per hundredweight.
11: What we found was each increase that you go up, more months would have triggered for farmers because you have that extra level of protection. It's basically just a simplified way of adding more coverage by expanding the margin that could be protected versus adding more costs that can be covered.
10: Munch says the existing dairy margin coverage options covered about 3/4 of production expenses in 2022 for a herd of fewer than 499 cows. He says if DMC allowed $12 per hundredweight coverage, it would still cover only about 80% of the expenses. Munch says Farm Bureau's research does not show what the potential premium costs would be if DMC allowed coverage higher than $9.50 under Tier 1. Cash dairy prices were steady to lower on Wednesday at the Chicago Mercantile Exchange. Dry whey was down 0.25 cents to 67.5. Two sales there. 40-pound cheese blocks down 0.75 cents at 146.75. No sales. Barrels remained unchanged at 144. No sales recorded. Butter was unchanged at 171. 26 sales made. Non-fat dry milk went down 0.5 cents to 214.5. Five sales. I'm Larry Lee with the Brownfield Dairy Update.
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17: 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Hello everyone, I'm Brent Barnett with Managing for Profit on Brownfield. 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On this episode of Managing for Profit, Allendale Director of Brokerage Greg McBride talks about some of the current market factors, including sluggish demand, weather challenges in the plains, and overseas export competition. More coming up right after this.
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19: If you've never been able to think of one good, sound, logical reason for daylight savings time, you're one of us. 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
17: Greg McBride with Allendale says it's been a tough week so far for the grains.
20: We're seeing continued selling into the grains and the oil seeds. Now, I'm going to preface that with, it's not necessarily the bean oil, which has made new contract highs here recently. This is more just the beans, the corn, and the wheat, the whole product there. A lot of this does seem like it's weather-based. We continue to see beneficial rains coming across the Midwest. We've planted at a very good clip. We're ahead of the five-year average pretty well across the board. Corn is pretty well done planting. And then the funds have decided that it is time to jettison some of their long positions that they've built up over the past few months. So now we're starting to see that fund liquidation play into this market. It does look like that will have continued through Tuesday yesterday, which will show up on Friday's commitment of traders report.
17: McBride says the trade is monitoring winter wheat quality due to drought in the plains.
20: That'll obviously really start to show up as harvest gets further underway. We're sitting at about 4% harvested on winter wheat through this past Sunday, and we know that there was abandonment in some of those areas, whether that's Oklahoma, northern Texas, parts of Colorado, Kansas, and whatnot. The crop that as you move further and further east gets better and better and better. So it is a big area. It is a big wheat producing area that was under drought and under stress, and we'll see some of that abandonment and see those lower yield numbers. It's the problem that we have with wheat, and we've said this for years and years and years, there is always someone that is growing wheat and there's always someone that is shipping wheat. So issues that happen here in the United States, while they may be pretty devastating for some of these producers, a lot of times they kind of get swept under the rug because there's another crop that's right behind it, or there's another crop somewhere else that's right behind it that is going to come in and take up that potential export demand that we lose, or that usage that we lose here in the United States.
17: I'm Brent Barnett with Managing for Profit on Brownfield.
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0: If you ever saw a pretty girl mowing the yard and you checked out the mower first...
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0: You're one of us.
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And you're pretty doggone artistic, creative, and you got a little bit of sense up there in your noggin. Mm-hmm. 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
2: Temperatures will climb back into the low to mid-80s for today with a mix of clouds and sunshine, and there is a chance for a few scattered showers and thunderstorms, mainly during the second half of the day. And then we'll have a chance for scattered showers and thunderstorms tonight with lows in the low 60s. I'm AT Storm Track Meteorologist Austin Haskins.
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0: 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Mac Wiseman, Love Letters in the Sand. 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
1: You know what makes me sick? You know what makes me so mad? I want to pour whipped cream over a 30-blade steel fan and see if I can lick it before it blows off. I'm still having trouble sleeping at night. I think too much, yeah. Not about stuff that don't mean nothing, like the economy or the government or that other crap that nobody cares about. I'm talking about important things to ponder. Like, if practice makes perfect, nobody's perfect. Does that mean nobody practices? Or do cemetery employees enjoy working the graveyard shift? Do married people really live longer than single people, or does it just seem longer? Or how far away do non-handicapped people have to park at the Special Olympics? Does a president get the day off for President's Day? Why is it called quicksand when it works so slow? Who walked out in the grass to put up the keep off the grass sign? Reckon they fired him right away, right? How much deeper would the oceans be if sponges didn't live in them? If a 911 operator has a heart attack, who do they call? If a girl is a meter maid, does that make a guy a meter butler? If FedEx and UPS ever merged, would it be called Fed Up? If the Flintstones was around before Jesus and the Mayflower, why they have a Flintstone Thanksgiving and a Flintstone Christmas? How can they? If a funeral procession takes place at night, do they all drive with their headlights off? If Wile E. Coyote had enough money to order all that crap from Acme, why didn't he just buy his dinner? What does your driver's license say under hair color if you're bald? If you're in hell and somebody ticks you off, where do you tell them to go? Should crematoriums give discounts to burn victims? What do you reckon chickens think we taste like? What is the opposite of opposite? What do you think happened to preparations A through G? I don't want to think about it, but, you know, wake up, America! My boy Earl Jr. asked me the other day, Daddy, why do they call it getting a dog fixed when afterward he don't work no more? Guess I'm passing it down to the next generation. Earl Pitsamorica. Pitsoff.
0: So many questions, so few answers.
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0: Bush Radio Bottom 6.7 is Classic Country, Alabama. There's no way. In the physical world, somebody prominent says there's no way, then there's a whole bunch of scientists, engineers that are going to prove, yeah, there is. Yeah, there is. And then they all say, oh, yeah, yeah, you're right, you're right. And then somewhere along the line, some wacko will say, no, wait a minute. No, that's not the way. There's another way. It's like global warming, right? Bunch of scientists, yeah, this is happening. And they're all on that. And then some guy said, oh, wait a minute. Look at the history of the Earth. There's been eons of heat and eons of cold and been eons of rain and eons of dry. And here we are today. I don't know either. But I do know it's going to be partly cloudy today, at least Awesome says so. A chance of afternoon showers and thunderstorms, topping out about 83. Showers and thunderstorms likely, and 63 tonight, and then tomorrow, showers likely and high about 84. Right now, 66 at the most.
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9: West Wisconsin weather.
10: Temperature will climb back into the low to mid 80s for today with a mix of clouds and sunshine, and there is a chance for a few scattered showers and thunderstorms, mainly during the second half of the day. Then we'll have a chance for scattered showers and thunderstorms tonight with lows in the low 60s. I'm AT Storm Track meteorologist Austin Haskins.
11: If you've ever used your dustpan as a pooper scooper,
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0: Well, Jenny 106.7 is Classic Country. Toppy Overstreet, all about Ann. I was reading a story this morning about a doctor in Tinkle, Minnesota, had his license suspended, couldn't drive for 90 days, for transplanting the brain of a gardenia in the head of the local political party, which doubled the patient's IQ.
1: From the Trent Stone

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1: Security's getting tighter one day before the President of the United States comes to Chippewa County. President Trump will be here Friday visiting a farm.
2: Chippewa County Sheriff's Office responsibility is to protect all the tourists, all the residents, whether it's a sitting president or someone coming up to force fields.
1: Sheriff Travis Hakes, he says law enforcement from other areas will come to the area to help with security for the president's visit as well. It's Trump's first time back in Wisconsin since he was re-elected in 2024. Chippewa County is considering throwing its support behind a move to raise the state's sales tax limit for road and bridge infrastructure. The Wisconsin Counties Association would represent Chippewa and other counties in advocating for the increase in Madison. Cinder City Days opens today in Altoona. It runs through the weekend. It's the 53rd year. I'm Wendy Introitz-Perrine.
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16: nice Wisconsin weather.
17: Temperatures will climb back into the low to mid 80s for today with a mix of clouds and sunshine, and there is a chance for a few scattered showers and thunderstorms, mainly during the second half of the day. Then we'll have a chance for scattered showers and thunderstorms tonight with lows in the low 60s. I'm AT Storm Track meteorologist Austin Haskins.
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1: One more show like that last one, and I'm going to lock myself in the men's room and scream. Jay Moore in the morning on Country Favorites. 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

0: Moves down to 106.7, this classic country. It's 6:49, at least where I am. It's I don't know what time it is where Isaac Wicks is for TNS Hardware. He's in Prague. What time is it there? Good morning. Good afternoon.
1: That would be a 1:49 where I'm at.
0: Oh, okay. All
1: right. So in the afternoon. So yeah. You know, it's warm here, and well, I'm not in the Irish bar. The thing is, I was like, okay, well, I can see if I can make it there at this point in time, but nope, I'm standing at a bus stop and not going to make it to the Irish bar in time for the call. But anyway, so yeah, here I am. But you might be able to hear the traffic and the airplanes flying over and all that stuff at this point.
0: So you're at a bus stop and all the other people standing around there wondering, what is this American guy doing on the telephone?
1: No. I jumped into the bushes and, you know, taking it in my office. So, you know, so the, well, some rando talking on the phone at a bus stop. I mean, if you think that's out of the ordinary, you haven't been to the big city yet. So anyway, I was over here, kind of on a short notice type thing. Zlin aircraft, which I've been, you know, working with, you know, the airplane that I have and everything. I redesigned and built a prototype of a shimmy damper for them, and I was over here bringing it to them and trying to get things worked out with that. So anyway, that's what I was doing, and I just got done with a meeting with a guy. There's a company, basically it's a pseudo-government company that runs the it basically takes care of the aircraft for the Czech Air Force.
0: Yeah.
1: And I was talking with him, you know, about future plans and operations and things that are going on or whatever. So anyway, and I'm on my way down to the Irish pub now, but you know, I, ended up having to talk to you on the way. The bus wasn't fast enough. So
0: a prototype of a what did you say?
1: A shimmy damper. So anyways, you know, shimmy and shake, you know, it's what's a shimmy damper? Well, it dampens shimmy, you know, I mean, there you go. I mean, if one was wondering what was, you know, if you said, okay, well, you know, I'm out dancing in the, you know, so-and-so is shimmying. Well, shimmy is actually, you know, moving back and forth is shimmying. The thing is, if you have a wheel, and a lot of times this happens on motorcycles, and I believe they do have them in cars also, the tendency for a wheel that is not secured down, like your steerable wheels, there's a tendency for them to oscillate back and forth, okay?
0: Right.
1: And that oscillation is called shimmy.
0: Gotcha.
1: And have you ever been on like your bicycle, well, when you were a kid, and all of a sudden your front wheel started going wonky on you, had to slow down or speed up to keep from piling it in?
0: Yeah.
1: Well, that's, well, anyways, what was happening is that shimmy was occurring. And basically it's a phenomenon that it basically sets up a resonant frequency in your wheel or whatever, and anyways it causes this. Well, if you've ever seen, another case in point is if you, like, you're pushing your shopping cart and all of a sudden the steerable wheel on your shopping cart just starts flopping back and forth all the time. People experience this all the time. Well, anyways, that phenomenon is called shimmy, and it happens in any steerable wheel. Well, anyways, the nose wheels or the tail wheels on airplanes that are steerable, this phenomenon will happen to them, and it's quite dangerous if you're coming in for a landing and all of a sudden your nose wheel goes wonky on you. So anyways, you know, it wasn't very long before they discovered that they need to have shimmy dampers on their steerable wheels. And basically what it is it's a piston that has got some, it's like a hydraulic piston that's got a little hole in it that it allows you to move the wheel, but you can't move it fast. So it dampens the shimmy is what happens with it.
0: Okay.
1: So anyway, that's what the deal is. Well, the thing is there's been, you know, the technology for shimmy damping, if you will, is, you know, like everything else, you know, it's something that's been around for 100 years or better. But, you know, somebody always comes up with a better idea and a better way of doing it. And what the deal is now is it's coming up with something that is maintenance-free. because if you have something that's got oil in it and, you know, O-rings and pistons and that kind of stuff, you have potential for leaking and maintenance problems and this, that, and the other thing. So anyways, we've got a shimmy damper that is, you know, maintenance-free is what we got. So we're trying to see if we can get this thing, you know, going on the airplane so we, you know, it'll be a one-and-done thing. Once it's replaced, you don't have to worry about, you know, repairing your shimmy damper every 100 and so hours, you know. So anyway, that's the deal.
0: So you've got the patent on this, have you?
1: I do not have the patent on this because I am not, it, like I said, a lot of this stuff is, somebody else owns the patent on this. We're just taking what they have created and we're modifying what they have to put it on what we have is what we're doing. Yeah. And we're actually working with the company that has the patent on the actual guts of the thing. But we just need to modify the thing in order to mount on our landing gear. So the thing is what we've done is, you know, okay, so we need to have them build the housing of this in this way rather than that way in order to make it fit on our application is what the deal is.
0: So I was trying to find a way for you to make a few bucks off of this thing, but...
1: No, this isn't... Isaac is just, you know... this is kind of like the pull tabs down at the bar for entertainment purposes only. And if you end up winning something out of this, you better not tell anybody, you know? So, you know, it seems that I do a lot of stuff for entertainment purposes only, but no, this is the kind of thing where hopefully this ends up paying off at some point, but it's like anything else. It's, you know, it's a hobby that, you know, is growing into something and maybe it'll grow into something profitable. Who knows? But, it's kind of neat knowing that, you know, you put something together that's going to go on something that, you know, keeps things going. And it's, you know, what the heck, you know?
0: Yeah.
1: It lets me talk to, you know, it's like not every day you end up going and talking to the director of some company that runs the Czech Air Force's training program. So, I mean, it's, but, you know, of all the weird stuff. But anyway, that's the deal. So I'll be back next week. I'll be back Monday in order to field all the issues and problems that have cropped up over this week. So, I don't know. It hasn't been too hot there this last week, has it?
0: It's not bad. Been mainly low 80s, low to mid-80s.
1: Yeah. Well, I don't know. I don't know how inundated T&S Hardware has been, you know, in the last... Well, I guess it's only been a day that I've been gone yesterday, you know. Wait a minute. It's Thursday, isn't it? So, it's been all week. So, anyway... I don't know what's happened between, you know, a week. I haven't gotten any calls on the phone yet. So, but anyway, they managed to handle it, I guess. So I'll be back on Monday to see what's going on. But anyway, here I am in the meantime.
0: Working.
1: Yep. So you just gotta make sure that, you know, you gotta be able to write your vacations off. That's the deal.
0: That's it. Yeah. I'm trying to figure a way to do that. That's Isaac Ricks, our international reporter for T&S Hardware and downtown. See any UFOs over there?
1: There isn't any UFOs here. It's, you know, we're on the other side of the world, so they're FUOs, so, you know, or whatever it is. So anyway, you know.
0: Thanks for that report, Isaac. Talk to you next week.
1: Yep. See you next week, Jay.
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2: West Wisconsin weather. Temperature will climb back into the low to mid-80s for today with a mix of clouds and sunshine, and there is a chance for a few scattered showers and thunderstorms, mainly during the second half of the day. And then we'll have a chance for scattered showers and thunderstorms tonight with lows in the low 60s. I'm AT Storm Track Meteorologist Austin Haskins.
3: If you ever spent hours installing a snowplow-proof mailbox in July, then still found...

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1: Wisconsin weather. Temperatures will climb back into the low to mid 80s for today with a mix of clouds and sunshine, and there is a chance for a few scattered showers and thunderstorms, mainly during the second half of the day. And then we'll have a chance for scattered showers and thunderstorms tonight with lows in the low 60s. I'm AT Storm Track meteorologist Austin Haskins.
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2: Now, the Old Geezer's Almanac, brought to you by Jay's Mall, where there's plenty of free parking and some of it's paid.
3: And as always, carefully researched and assembled by the lovely and talented Sis Biddy in our track research department, who informs me that today is International Hug Your Cat Day. Be aware that some cats resist this procedure and you could wind up with plastic surgery. A 1923 horse trainer by profession, Frank Hayes entered the Belmont Steeplechase as a 20-1 outsider. He was not a jockey, and the shock when he pulled ahead in the fourth lap apparently produced a fatal heart attack. His limp body remained in the saddle on the galloping mare for three more laps, his first and only win as a jockey. In 1872, Vaseline was patented, first discovered on oil wells. The drillers had used it for years to heal burns and small cuts. 1896, Henry Ford completed his first automobile, the quadricycle. By miscalculation, it was too wide to go out the workshop door. He sold the first for $200 and years later brought it back for $60, establishing that trend, I suppose. 1937, a grocery chain store owner introduced a shopping cart at the Humpty Dumpty store. First cart consists of wheels and a basket on a folding chair. 1939, the German ship MS St. Louis, carrying 900 Jewish refugees, was turned away from the Florida coast on the order of Cordell Hull, Secretary of State, and been denied permission to dock in Cuba. They were next turned away by Canada, later docked in Belgium. The UK, Germany, Belgium, France, and Netherlands all said no. Some refugees were allowed to settle there, and about 254 passengers became casualties of the war. 1942, the Battle of Midway Island began, changing the entire course of World War II in the Pacific, the first major battle by air power, and Japan's first major defeat in World War II. It's a pretty good movie about that, too. I can't think who was in it, but it was pretty good. There was a lieutenant, I think it was Lieutenant J.G., might have been an ensign, I think it was a Lieutenant J.G., named George Gay, and you see him in that motion picture. His plane is shot down, he lands, and he's in the water there in his flotation device watching the Battle of Midway. I met him some years ago in Florida, did an interview with him, and he said at the time it was a good thing that he was in water. I didn't go any further than that. In 1974, 10-cent beer night designed to bring out fans to see the slumping Cleveland Indians was a disaster. With the score tied at 5 in the bottom of the ninth, the Indians are forced to forfeit the game to the Texas Rangers due to drunken and disorderly fans. Municipal Stadium could hold 60,000 fans. Only 22,000 showed up. Apparently all of them enjoying the 10-cent beer. 1989 on Tiananmen Square in Beijing, the People's Army of China opened fire on crowds of demonstrators. Armored tanks literally rolled over demonstrators as the world watched on live TV. You remember that image, that one guy holding the two shopping baskets standing in front of the tank. 2004, an angry muffler shop owner tore through Granby, Colorado in an armored Caterpillar DR9 dozer. The city council allowed the construction of a concrete plant near his muffler shop, which cut off his business from the rest of the town. He died at the scene. 2013, the IRS was criticized by J. Russell George, the Treasury Secretary, for tax administration on a $4.1 million IRS training conference in Anaheim, California. It featured luxury hotels and free booze. One birthday to tell you about, 1937, Freddie Fender, got my Freddies mixed up. We gave his Wasted Days, Wasted Nights, and Before the Next Teardrop Falls, and other stuff like that. So that's the Old Geezer's Almanac for today, which is Thursday, June 4th. 2026. Thank you, Sis Biddy.
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0: Moonshine Nevada 106.7 is Classic Country. Donna Fargo, the happiest girl in the whole USA. You haven't lived till you've heard Mike Perry sing that song. That was the number one song in this state back in 1972.
1: There's a new and exciting way to start your journey toward a more joyful

0: 96.7 is classic rocker. Billy Walker in Charlie's Shoes. We have no idea why. Hometown Brother coming up here by and by, sooner or later, for Tony, Menominee, Eau Claire, Chippewa Falls, and all the rest of us in Moose Country. Speaking of Menominee, won't be that long before there will be an all-season auto and tire place right there on Stout Road. And here's Daniel to talk about it. He's right now, are you at, which location are you still at home?
1: Nope, I am actually just had to run some errands in town this morning, so I'm out running around. I left the house pretty early, and just out running.
0: On his way to Interstate Automotive and Collision Center on Chuck Lane in Eau Claire, or maybe All Season Auto and Tire on Menominee Street in Eau Claire. Boy, they keep you on the run all the time, don't they?
1: Yeah, it keeps me out of trouble, so that's good for me. I stay busy all the time.
0: So as I was driving in this morning, coming down Cameron Street, down the hill there, I got down by the cemetery, and there was this pretty good-sized doe just standing right there smack dab in the middle of the road, just kind of looking around like, where's the morning paper? And so I stopped and waited for a little while, and she finally said, okay, and ran on back into the cemetery. And I'm just grateful she didn't run into the car. But it is, boy, your body shops have got to be incredibly busy now.
1: It is. You know, the deer are really moving, and it's just a busier time of year. People are, you know, as school wraps up here, people are on the roads more. But the deer are moving. Be very cautious if you're out and about, especially, you know, daylight, when the sun comes up or when it's setting. Courtney and I and the boys ran up to the UP this last weekend, and, boy, we thought we have deer around here. You go up there, and it's like you're dodging them everywhere you're at. So be careful if you're out there. And I know you and I talked about it, I think, a couple weeks ago about the wild turkeys. Well, we had a turkey hit pulled in last night where it went through the windshield and damaged the roof. And
0: oh, man.
1: So just, you know, we live in Wisconsin. We built right where all the wildlife homes are, you know, and we're moving them out. So just be cautious when you're out and about, you know, and there's tons of motorcycles on the road too. So watch for them and the kids that are out of school. Just be careful when you're out and about. And if you happen to hit a deer or have an incident, give us a call. We'll come get you in a loaner vehicle, get it fixed up right away. We use quality parts, quality paint, quality labor. We don't cut corners, you know, and that goes for the mechanical shops and the collision shops. You know, we like to do a good job that we can put our name on. In our mechanical shops, we have 3-year, 36,000-mile warranties. And in our collision shops, we have lifetime on craftsmanship and paintwork. So we like to take care of people. We like them to, you know, have a good experience with us so they tell their friends and our family. And you know, that's our best form of advertising, is the people telling other people about us. So as we transition and build another location and start in Menominee, we're just so excited for the opportunities that we have.
0: So what about your staff over there? Is that coming together, or you're still looking for folks?
1: We are still looking. We have some people in place, you know, and Michael and I and our wives and even Dad will be over there quite a lot when it first opens, and all the time. You know, we're very, very active in the businesses. But we definitely need some good staff. So if you or anyone you know are looking for, you know, any roles in the mechanical field, as could be a mechanic, a tire technician, or a service advisor, give us a call. We'd love to sit down and interview you, look at your resume. You know, you know us well enough. We're picky on who we hire, Jay, but we offer a good home to the people that we bring in, and really like to take care of them and grow them and build them with us.
0: That's one of the things I've learned about you guys over the years, that you don't just take the first available warm body. You want people that are going to fit in to your workplace, not only being able to do the work, but being able to get along with other co-workers and with customers as well. And I think that's one of the reasons, it's one of many reasons that you guys are so successful.
1: Yeah, we've been blessed. Our employees they're just great. You know, even if we step away a little bit or whatever, they have our values. You know, we hire on culture and integrity. And, you know, how would you take care of a funeral, you know, if your mom or sister or brother or whoever was broke down, how would you want them taken care of? Or if you were yourself were broke down, you know, how would you want to be taken care of? And that's how we want to treat everyone that walks in the door. You know, we want to show respect and never sell them anything they don't need, but, you know, show them, you know, if you have loose suspension or brakes, you know, we want them to have a safe vehicle so they're not getting towed in a week later, and just take care of them.
0: These guys are taking care of our vehicles, yours and mine, for years. And we highly recommend them for you. 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All Season Auto and Tire, Menominee Street in Eau Claire. And soon, what, a couple of weeks, you're going to have the soft opening in Menominee?
1: Yeah, July 1st, we have a ways to go inside. We're going to be over there a little bit today, but we're still shooting for that July 1st as kind of our soft opening, and then we'll have a grand opening down the road. But, yeah, the website will be up and running really soon so you can schedule. But, yeah, we'll do a soft opening on the 1st, and then shortly after that do a grand opening and really get it going over there. So we're super excited.
0: I would imagine you are. It's almost like having another child, isn't it?
1: I don't know if it's quite the same, but it is exciting.
0: Well, the folks over there will work for food too, won't they?
1: Oh, I'm sure. You know, that's a good Chippewa Valley, town, and the Chippewa Valley, we like our food for sure.
0: There you go. Thank you, Daniel.
1: Thanks, Jay. Have a wonderful week.
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3: Wisconsin weather. Temperatures will climb back into the low to mid 80s for today with a mix of clouds and sunshine, and there is a chance for a few scattered showers and thunderstorms, mainly during the second half of the day. And then we'll have a chance for scattered showers and thunderstorms tonight with lows in the low 60s. I'm AT Storm Track meteorologist Austin Haskins.
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1: Security's getting tighter one day before the President of the United States comes to Chippewa County. President Trump will be here Friday visiting a farm.
2: Chippewa County Sheriff's Office responsibility is to protect all the tourists, all the residents, whether it's a sitting president or someone coming up to force fields.
1: Sheriff Travis Hakes, he says law enforcement from other areas will come to the area to help with security for the president's visit as well. It's Trump's first time back in Wisconsin since he was re-elected in 2024. Chippewa County is considering throwing its support behind a move to raise the state sales tax limit for road and bridge infrastructure. The Wisconsin Counties Association would represent Chippewa and other counties in advocating for the increase in Madison. Cinder City Days opens today in Altoona. It runs through the weekend. It's the 53rd year. I'm Wendy Introwitz Perrine.
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2: West Wisconsin weather.
3: Temperature will climb back into the low to mid 80s for today with a mix of clouds and sunshine, and there is a chance for a few scattered showers and thunderstorms, mainly during the second half of the day. And then we'll have a chance for scattered showers and thunderstorms tonight with lows in the low 60s. I'm AT Storm Track Meteorologist Austin Haskins.
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6: You know what makes me sick? You know what makes me so mad? I want to pour whipped cream over a 30-blade steel fan and see if I can lick it before it blows off. I'm still having trouble sleeping at night. I think too much, yeah. Not about stuff that don't mean nothing, like the economy or the government or that other crap that nobody cares about. I'm talking about important things to ponder. Like, if practice makes perfect, nobody's perfect. Does that mean nobody practices? Or do cemetery employees enjoy working the graveyard shift? Do married people really live longer than single people, or does it just seem longer? Or how far away do non-handicapped people have to park at the Special Olympics? Does a president get the day off for President's Day? Why is it called quicksand when it works so slow? Who walked out in the grass to put up the keep off the grass sign? Reckon they fired him right away, right? How much deeper would the oceans be if sponges didn't live in them? If a 911 operator has a heart attack, who do they call? If a girl is a meter maid, does that make a guy a meter butler? If FedEx and UPS ever merged, would it be called Fed Up? If the Flintstones was around before Jesus and the Mayflower, why they have a Flintstone Thanksgiving and a Flintstone Christmas? How can they? If a funeral procession takes place at night, do they all drive with their headlights off? If Wile E. Coyote had enough money to order all that crap from Acme, why didn't he just buy his dinner? What does your driver's license say under hair color if you're bald? If you're in hell and somebody ticks you off, where do you tell them to go? Should crematoriums give discounts to burn victims? What do you reckon chickens think we taste like? What is the opposite of opposite? What do you think happened to preparations A through G? I don't want to think about it, but, you know, wake up, America! My boy Earl Jr. asked me the other day, Daddy, why do they call it getting a dog fixed when afterward he don't work no more? Guess I'm passing it down to the next generation. Earl Pitts American. Pitts off.
1: 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Anybody ever tell you that?
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0: 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It's Classic Country. Randy Travis, is it still over? Well, look at it this way. If you're still sending out that alimony check every month, yeah, it's pretty much still over. 7:43 now, and it's going to be partly cloudy. A chance of afternoon showers and thunderstorms. High today about 83. Tonight, showers and thunderstorms likely down to 63. And showers likely tomorrow with a high of 84. 67 now at the Moose.
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0: Moose Gun Devoto, 627 is Classic Country. It's 10 to 8 now. Hometown weather will show up here in a little bit for Comstock, Reeve, Eau Claire, Chippewa Falls, and all the rest of us in Moose Country. But first,
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0: And there is Mr. Bjorkstrand right there. Good morning, Bruce.
2: Good morning.
0: So the guys are working already, and what are you going to do with the rest of your day?
2: Shoot, I'm going down to Friendship. Friendship. I never heard of that before, but
0: me
2: I looked
0: either.
2: It up, and it's about 2 hours south of here.
0: Oh, okay.
2: Huh. So, okay. I guess I got a lot of thinking to do when I'm driving.
0: Yeah. Well, yeah. You guys in your profession, you've been getting a lot of free publicity lately online. There's several websites I go to, and it seems every one of them I'm running into. Here's why you ought to have metal roofing on your home, and they're not doing sheet metal; they're doing shingles. So whoever's doing all that has got to be good for you one way or another, I suppose.
2: Well, what's good for the goose is always good for the gander, you know?
0: Yeah, yeah.
2: But it's a lot of the people that are advertising those, I don't know what brand they're putting on, but a lot of them are from bigger cities trying to come here, you know?
0: Oh, okay. I never really paid attention to it.
2: They're usually not around from around here.
0: I never noticed brands or anything like that. I just noticed it was metal roofing. And, of course, we got ours from you at Bjorkstrand Metal Roofing. And whatever it's been 15 years ago, looks as good now as the day it was put on. I mean, the birds have anointed it somewhat, as you would well imagine, but otherwise it's... and a lot of that washes off when it rains, if it ever rains again.
2: Well, you're lucky it wasn't black, otherwise you would have really noticed it.
0: Oh, yeah, boy, isn't that the truth. Wow. Oh, man. How many different colors do you have now available in the metal roofing?
2: Well, right now, for the last 4 years, we've been using Tilcor, and they have 10 colors.
0: Okay. Likely going to be one that you like to have on your home. I'm looking at your Facebook page here, and there's a guy in Humbert had looks like tennis ball size hail on his roof. Hit his Bjorkstrand roof. No problem. Nothing. No scratches. No nothing.
2: That was some big hail.
0: Yeah, I mean, a ball like that hit you, you'd be out of the game.
2: Yeah, and then as you're laying down there. Unconscious, it's still banging you.
0: Yeah, man. The thing of it is, you got to have a roof on your home. There are things you can, you know, you get something wrong with the siding, okay, you're going to let that slide a little bit. You got a cracked window, maybe you can tape it over or do something. But, boy, when your roof goes, you really got to do something about it. And generally speaking, you've got to do it in a hurry when you reach the point where you're getting leaks and stuff like that. As we talked about this, water is peculiar the way it runs. You can have a leak in the roof in the back of your house that comes down the ceiling in your living room because water travels the way it travels.
2: Yeah, it just travels where it wants to. And all of a sudden, boom, you go, now how can it be leaking in there? There's nothing up there. Well, it started way over here and just kind of meandered, almost like the Grand Canyon type thing. You know?
0: Yeah. So if you've got a meandering roof, then what you need to do is... Well, first of all, I always suggest is go to the website, WIMetalRoofing.com. If you don't know how to do that, ask your grandchild, and he or she will show it to you. And just take a look at the information there, and look at the before and after pictures. I think that's a great selling point right there. You can see what the old roof looked like. You can see what the new Bjorkstrand roof looks like. And if you're inclined to investigate it further, get on the phone and call Bruce's number 715-237-2678. And if you're somewhere between New Auburn and Friendship, Wisconsin today, Bruce probably stopped by, take a look, give you an estimate, show you the sample. That to me has got to be the biggest individual selling point right there, when somebody can hold that shingle in their hand and say, this is what I want on my home. That's it right there.
2: They can tell it when I hand it to them, they go, wow, this is a pretty stout panel.
0: Yeah.
2: I go, yeah, it is.
0: Yeah.
2: You know, it's a good panel. It's a nice panel.
0: It'll last longer than your fiberglass. It'll probably last longer than your car.
2: Well, you know, I probably shouldn't get into all this, but I had one guy, he was whining that he says, dang, how come metal roofs are so expensive? I looked at him, and I looked at his brand new truck. I go, this is 50 years, and that's 5 years, that's 7 years of payments, and it's probably ready to be traded in 5 years.
0: Yeah, yeah.
2: And I go, this will be 50 years, and this is costing one-fifth of what your truck did.
0: And that, you're talking about a $35,000 truck that costs you $85,000 now.
2: Oh, yeah.
0: It is amazing. Since COVID, how much so many things have increased greatly in prices, and I think vehicles just one of them. They just really, really jumped up. But yeah, it's like everything else. Everything gets more expensive. Roofing's going to get more expensive. The roof that you put off buying today, thinking about, well, we'll do that in 3 or 4 years, it's going to be more expensive then. And if you wait till your roof is about to fall in, it's really going to be expensive. Have you got any price increases on the horizon?
2: No, not for metal, but my supplier, who also sells asphalt shingles. We don't buy asphalt shingles, but just metal. But he said asphalt had a price increase in May. They're getting one this June, and they're getting another one in July.
0: Wow.
2: You know, and I go, oh, that'll make asphalt get closer and closer to me all the time.
0: They keep on going. It's going to be more expensive.
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0: Yep.
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0: Be warned. 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
4: Wisconsin weather. Temperatures will climb back into the low to mid 80s for today, with a mix of clouds and sunshine, and there is a chance for a few scattered showers and thunderstorms, mainly during the second half of the day. Then we'll have a chance for scattered showers and thunderstorms tonight, with lows in the low 60s. I'm AT Storm Track meteorologist Austin Haskins.
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1: West Wisconsin weather.
2: Temperatures will climb back into the low to mid-80s for today with a mix of clouds and sunshine, and there is a chance for a few scattered showers and thunderstorms, mainly during the second half of the day. And then we'll have a chance for scattered showers and thunderstorms tonight with lows in the low 60s. I'm AT Storm Track Meteorologist Austin Haskins.
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0: country. John Denver, Take Me Home Country Roads. Song goes back to 1971. It was written by Bill Danoff and his wife, Kathy. They had been part of the group that did that song, Afternoon Delight. I don't know if you remember that back in the, it must have been the late 60s, maybe early 70s. Anyway, they were driving through Maryland, came up with the concept of this song, and John Denver finished it off for him and recorded it, and the rest of it, as they say, is kind of history or something like that. So there, all right? We're going to have to take a look at the website, jmoreinthemorning.com, and say howdy, hi, and good morning to everybody in Plum City. You're our home sweet hometown of the day. Frank Moser, one of the first town settlers, said, so long as the stream is called Plum Creek, on account of the many wild plum trees which grow along its bank and in the valley, it is no more than right to name the town site Plum City. Well, they could have called it Moserville, but they chose Plum City. Welcome to online visits from Parchment, Michigan, and the Villages, Florida. Pleased to have you guys drop in. Who said that? And since all this loveliness cannot be heaven, I know in my heart it is June. Abba Wilson, who was from Maine. She was a teacher and a poet back in the late 19th and early 20th centuries. From our You Can't Fix It department, this is in the Baltimore Sun newspaper, I guess they're probably still in business. correction. The images in the Spot the Difference feature in the Sunday editions were mistakenly the same image and not, in fact, different.
1: You can't fix stupid.
0: As I prove every day, Jay's Mall was always waiting for you to save a dollar for me to make one today. And Jay's Sampler Shop, our board's for the board. I like this one. My tombstone will read, I finally found a parking space. Jay's Mall with plenty of free parking, and some of it's paved. What's happening on Dr. Place today? Chief of Psychiatry, Dr. Rex Oedipus, treats a patient played by guest star Pee Wee Herman, who keeps having the same nightmare over and over. In the dream, he's a baby. Dolly Parton is his mother, and he's on formula. From the Okies joke book, Phyllis Diller said this, Never go to bed mad, stay up and fight. Them are hard facts from the Sears catalog. In 1906, Sears published a special catalog offering a variety of gravestones in marble and granite. Pricing varied by material, size, and messages engraved on the stone. Gone but not forgotten cost $1.14. And finally, here's our liner of the day from Corey Sobotka. Thanks, Corey.
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0: 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Tammy Wynette, stand by your man. And keep your hand out of his wallet pocket. Let's get over to Cash Chevy Town in Menominee and see what Joe's up to this morning. Good morning, Joe.
1: Good morning.
0: So we were talking about your remaining 25 closeout model at Silverado, and you mentioned it's a regular body truck.
1: Yeah, so we've got a standard cab, 8-foot box, 4-wheel drive, 5.3-liter V8 work truck. I call it a work truck because that's the actual trim level of it, but it's got lots of options on it. It's very well equipped. About as nice a work truck as you can get it with outside of the carpet. We leave the rubber floors in it. That's been a very popular feature on it. But we've got that one discounted right now, $3,374. And there's another $4,250 in consumer cash and another $1,750 in bonus cash. So it's $9,374 off MSRP.
0: Wow.
1: And if you trade in a 2012 or newer, you get another $1,000, which brings it down to $37,706 plus tax, title, and license.
0: Wow.
1: So really, really nice special on that truck. And you know what? If you don't want to take all the rebates, they just came out with 0% for 60 months, so 0% for 5 years, or you can get 1.9 for up to 6 years on that truck as well. And that 0% and that 1.9 is on all of our 2025 and 2026 half-ton Chevrolet Silverados. So awesome special to be having for the month of June. We're really, really excited about the 0% for 60 months. We've had 0% in the past, and we've had it for 36 months. We've had it for shorter terms. This is a 5-year at 0%. Really, really excited about that, and that's definitely going to move the needle for us.
0: I would think so. And it's a heck of a deal where you can buy a new vehicle on somebody else's money. That's not too shabby at all. Back to this 25, not only a work truck, be a great farm truck, would tow everything you might have to tow around the place. I was looking at your website, and there's a section here about commercial vehicles. Do you stock any of those, or are you just available on order?
1: You know, we've been dabbling in it a little bit more. I try to have some of that commercial stuff available, probably more on the Silverado side than anything. I have picked up some pre-owned utility trucks with utility body on them, obviously plow trucks, and so we are dabbling in it a little bit more and more, and we definitely have some options. But the on the new side, you've got the Chevy Express van, and that Express van is kind of that tried and true, reliable van that we've had for many, many years. Now it's available with the 6.6 liter V8 engine. Also has a smaller engine option as well, but that's obviously been a very popular option for some of the commercial use vans.
0: Speaking of trucks, how's your inventory on HDs? Pretty good?
1: Tell you what, Jay, I'm pretty excited. We have I just counted them, we have 18 heavy duty trucks available. I've got 9 gas, I've got 9 diesels. So I've got a really good mix. I've got some 2500s. I've got some 3500s. And, again, a really good mix across the board. I've got work trucks. I've got customs. I've got the Trail Boss package. We've got LTZs. We've got the High Country Midnight Editions. So we've got a really good variety of equipment and a variety of options. And they've got some good specials there as well. So on the gas trucks, there's a $500 rebate. On the diesel trucks, there's a $1,000 rebate. Plus, we've got a dealership discount. And they just came out with Chevy Loyalty. So if you're a current Chevrolet owner of a 2012 or newer Chevrolet, you're going to qualify for an additional $1,000 rebate on those diesel HD trucks, which is really nice to see them taking care of our loyal customer base with that way.
0: 18 HDs, that's pretty good. Not that many. Well, it doesn't seem that long ago, but I remember shortly after COVID, you were just, boy, I'd give my soul to get hold of one of those, and now you've got a dozen and a half. Way to go. What about 1,500s? Plenty of those?
1: Yeah, you know, it's been kind of exciting. We are really hitting this home stretch on the 2026 Silverado trucks. So the half-ton truck is going to be changing in 2027, as most of us have all known or seen online. And so they're really supporting this truck with some of those specials that we talked about, the 0%, the 1.9. We've got up to $9,000 off MSRP on most of our half-ton trucks that have a 5.3-liter V8. You get an additional $1,000 for trade-in bonus cash. That's up to $10,000 off if you qualify with that trade. And I've got a pretty good selection on the ground, but I've got a bunch of stuff coming, and that's what's really exciting. I think over the last 4 weeks, I've ordered over 35 Silverado half-ton trucks.
0: Wow.
1: And so we're going to have a really, really good selection here, and it's going to continue to grow and create those options for folks. And these programs that are out there right now, we can expect these to continue to help us move this inventory as we enter into the summer months, of course.
0: Yeah, and of course, summer is a big time for people buying vehicles. Yeah, trucks all over the place. Everything you see anymore is a truck or an SUV. And if you want a truck, think Silverado. You think Silverado, you think Kia Chevy Town. And also, when you think Corvette, you think Kia Chevy Town, because we're about 2 months away from the big vet show, right?
1: We are. Saturday, August 8th, we will be doing the Corvette car show here at the dealership. Starts at 9:30 in the morning, goes till 1:30 in the afternoon. We'll be taking, you know, Goodwill donations. We're going to have a silent auction. We've got a 50-50 raffle. We got some other ways that we're trying to generate some funds. We're giving back to Stepping Stones, the food pantry right here in Menominee and Dunn County. And that's who we're helping support with the Corvette car show. We're obviously praying for great weather. We're going to have a DJ, and we're going to have, you know, food trucks here and different things going on. And Stepping Stones is going to be doing a few different things to help generate. I think they're selling some ices or some slushies or something like that. So going to be a fun day. Obviously, we've been doing it for a number of years now. It's just a great way to give back to our community. And I think we've done the Boys and Girls Club in the past, and we've done Stepping Stones in the past, and it's their turn. So we're going that route this time. So really, really excited about it. And, of course, it's always fun when you get a lot full of Corvettes. And in the past, we've probably averaged somewhere between 80 and 90 Corvettes over the last few years. Obviously, the first couple of years, it took a little bit to get it up off the ground. But there aren't many Corvette-only car shows. So if you have a Corvette, and that's what we're trying to establish it as, just a Corvette show, and it certainly makes it fun from that regard.
0: And here's the thing about the Corvettes. You're invited to come out and look at them and talk to the owners and stuff. Don't drool on them. Don't ask how I know that.
1: Don't drool on them.
0: Yeah. They get a little surly with old guys when they drool on their Corvettes. But if you want to buy a Corvette, Joe has some for sale, don't you?
1: Yes, we do. We've got a pre-owned convertible on the showroom floor. We just sold a couple, so I'm down a couple, but I've got a 2026 Z06 on its way here. Should be here in the next few days, and we're really excited for that to show up. That's going to be an absolutely stunning car. That's bright red with some really nice options on it, and it's always fun to have a Z06 on the showroom floor. It's pretty amazing when that thing starts up, how everybody's head turns because they've never heard anything like it before. But the performance and everything there is completely unmatched, and we're excited to have that car coming right around the corner.
0: You'll see it at Kia Chevy Town at 303 Oak Avenue in Menominee, just a block east of Broadway. And as always, you'll want to start your preliminary shopping. 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Anything else this morning, Joe?
1: Hey, Jay, just a couple more things, Jay. I got a quick shout-out to the Red Cedar Speedway. Great show last night down there. If anybody didn't get a chance, that was absolutely stunning. I also got to send out good luck to the Menominee baseball team. They head into the playoffs playing in Chippewa tonight. So good luck to those guys, and hopefully come back with a W. And then last and not least, but if you're looking to set an appointment, ChevyTownUSA.com. 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Most likely we can get you in right away. 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
0: 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Thank you, Joe.
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3: West Wisconsin weather. Temperatures will climb back into the low to mid-80s for today with a mix of clouds and sunshine, and there is a chance for a few scattered showers and thunderstorms, mainly during the second half of the day. And then we'll have a chance for scattered showers and thunderstorms tonight with lows in the low 60s. I'm AT Storm Track meteorologist Austin Haskins.
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It is 834. You know, there used to be a phone number

0: You could call just to find out what time it was. Remember that? Do they still have it? I doubt it, but you never know. Old guys, we remember stuff. I am at that delusional age where I think everybody I meet my age looks way older than I do.
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2: Security's getting tighter one day before the President of the United States comes to Chippewa County. President Trump will be here Friday visiting a farm.
3: Chippewa County Sheriff's Office responsibility is to protect all the tourists, all the residents, whether it's a sitting president or someone coming up to force fields.
2: Sheriff Travis Hakes, he says law enforcement from other areas will come to the area to help with security for the president's visit as well. It's Trump's first time back in Wisconsin since he was re-elected in 2024. Chippewa County is considering throwing its support behind a move to raise the state sales tax limit for road and bridge infrastructure. The Wisconsin Counties Association would represent Chippewa and other counties in advocating for the increase in Madison. Center City Days opens today in Altoona. It runs through the weekend. It's the 53rd year. I'm Wendy Introitz Perrine.
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10: West Wisconsin weather.
11: Temperatures will climb back into the low to mid-80s for today with a mix of clouds and sunshine, and there is a chance for a few scattered showers and thunderstorms, mainly during the second half of the day. And then we'll have a chance for scattered showers and thunderstorms tonight with lows in the low 60s. I'm AT Storm Track meteorologist Austin Haskins.
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0: 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Hometown weather a little bit for Comstock, Reeve, Eau Claire, Chippewa Falls, and all the rest of us in Moose Country. Right now, we're going to head over to Cornell to Chippewa Valley Electric Co-op and visit with Ms. Nicole. Good morning, madam.
1: Good morning, Jay. It's always great to talk to you.
0: Yes. I didn't call you last week.
1: No, I was a little upset. I thought you were kind of...
0: I was on vacation. I was going to call you anyway to tell you I'm not going to call you, but I didn't. Mea culpa, mea culpa, mea culpa, something like that.
1: Yeah,
0: So what have you been up to the last couple of weeks?
1: Well, it's all things picnic over here at the co-op, so we could probably just start with that. We've been really busy planning and getting that all lined up for our members next Thursday, so a week from today on June 11th, is our annual member appreciation picnic, where the co-op team, the line crew, the office staff, everybody cooks and serves the meal, a nice picnic lunch, brats, hot dogs, our famous baked beans. You remember those?
0: Yes, indeed.
1: Right? Yeah. And all the fixins, and we'll have games for the kids. We'll have a balloon artist also on site, so it's going to be a good time.
0: You'll have games for old people, too. You know, like bobbing for Social Security checks or something like that.
1: Are you going to come? They don't let you come, do they?
0: No, not since I'm no longer a member of the co-op. Russ said, no, you're not a member.
1: He never said that.
0: No. You're not a member of the co-op anymore. Well, he said you could come, but you have to pay for the meal. Oh, the heck with that.
1: I don't think this is true. You've been known to tell stories, but if that is, I will cover that cost for you. You should come.
0: You're going to cover the cost for 12 hot dogs?
1: Bring Sherry.
0: So what time of day will it be?
1: 10 a.m. to 2 p.m.
0: Okay.
1: On Thursday, June 11th.
0: We could get there.
1: Right here in Cornell.
0: Yeah, we could get there by time I get out of here, get home, pick up Sherry. We could get there probably by 1 o'clock. Will there be any food left by that time?
1: There will be. There should be. We'll fix you up.
0: Well, if not, you'll run down to the store and pick up some more hot dogs, don't you?
1: Maybe. I don't know. We've never run into that problem.
0: All right. So,
1: yes. But it's going to be a great time.
0: This is a big deal. You have so many people there. And for a lot of folks, they haven't seen each other since last year's picnic. So,
1: right. It's a nice community gathering.
0: Yeah, it is. And it's right there at the co-op, right?
1: Right. At co-op headquarters, we set everything up in our truck shop. Okay. So people can kind of come into the building and see another side of it that isn't front-facing to the public most times.
0: And if it should sprinkle a little rain or something, that won't be a problem. You'll be indoors.
1: Correct.
0: Yeah, all right.
1: Absolutely.
0: So that's next 1 week from today, the big annual free feed. I'm looking forward to that. Is it really okay if I... You're not just saying that to sound good in front of my listeners, are you?
1: I would never misrepresent. You are definitely welcome. And Sherry.
0: You're not going to do like Russ and say, no, never mind.
1: Yeah, I'm going to quick call you after this radio call and say, hey, sorry. Yeah, right. It's just self-fluff.
0: All right. So
1: I'm not going to do that, Jay.
0: You got a safety tip for us.
1: I do have a safety tip.
0: What is it?
1: Take a look inside.
0: Must we guess, or can you just tell us?
1: Boy, you're rushing me along. You're throwing me. You're funny. I love it. Loose outlets and switches in your home. You know, take a look around your home and check that out, because they should sit firmly in the wall. And the danger signs of that is obviously if there's some wiggle, some movement when plugging something in, or if you hear crackling sounds. Clearly, if you see sparks, that's a big warning sign.
0: Or if you go to unplug something and the entire thing comes out of the wall.
1: That's probably a sure sign as well. So, you know, be mindful of that. Don't overlook it. Don't put it off. If you're a do-it-yourselfer, tackle that project. But if you're not, then contact a local electrician and get that handled.
0: All right. And if you don't pay attention to anything that we say about being safe with electricity, be sure you have MedAlert because you're going to need it one of these days.
1: Oh, you're so fancy with that segue. I just
0: That's why they gave me the big buck
1: again.
0: Sugar.
1: I know. We do this every time, but it's worth noting. Yes, the co-op offers MedAlert, which is a personal emergency response system where the individual wears a button. So one touch of that button sends that call right to a response center that operates 24/7 and will... You'll get an actual live person who addresses the call and then sends the appropriate help. So if it's just contacting people on your call list, they'll do that to send them over, check on you. Or if you need emergency services, they will get that action in place.
0: This is what you'd think of as the ideal melding of technology and human beings. Because technology works wherever you are. You push that button, and you are in touch with a human being, not somebody says, you must dial 1 for Ethiopian or whatever language you need. it's somebody that speaks Upper Midwest English will talk to you, and you tell them what you need. Or, of course, when you first set up, you set up a whole procedure of how you would like things handled in case you're not able
1: Absolutely.
0: To speak. Yeah.
1: Yes. You've got that right. We've done this for over 36 years, and it is a mobile device that uses a cellular provider. You don't have to make that connection with them or contact them. It's all through the co-op. We take care of that. You don't have to have a cell phone even to have this device either, and it's $38 a month for the lease and monitoring.
0: Did you get the importance of this? This woman is a mathematical whiz. 36 years. She subtracted 2026, subtracted 1990 from that and got 36 years. I'm amazed at your skills.
1: You're so sharp. And I am amazed at yours. I mean, we could just spend the rest of the time complimenting each other, right?
0: Yeah, right. But first, some heartfelt words about Intero.
1: Oh, yes. For our listeners, Intero is a joint... partnership that Chippewa Valley Electric has with Citizens Connected out of New Auburn, but it's installing fast fiber, we say fiber fast, internet to CDOT and the city of Cornell right now. I mean, we have a lot of outlying areas who already have the service, but right now the construction plans are underway and we're just moving along quite nicely. So, any listeners in the village of CDOT or the city of Cornell, reach out to us. We're local, so we're a local provider with great customer service, and the people that you will speak with live in the area, and they take pride in assisting customers and taking care of problems quickly. You wouldn't have to be on hold forever or wait days or even weeks if there's any service issues, and they don't play pricing games either. So the speed that you pay for is the speed that you actually get because the fiber is coming right to your home. It is not shared with your neighbors.
0: At the speed of light.
1: The speed of light, yes.
0: Yeah.
1: So the best thing that people can do is go to the website, Ntera.net, which is Ntera.net, and you can see a link there at the top left of the screen that asks, is your address fiber ready, and you'd click on that and you'd start entering your information. Also, the phone number is listed there too, and any of the representatives are happy to discuss and help.
0: And if you'd like to find out more about MedAlert, just go to Chippewa Valley Electric Co-op and they will let you play with one of them. Push the button and do all that kind of cool stuff, right?
1: Oh, yeah, we have one right in the lobby.
0: Woo-wee! So, yeah, come
1: visit us.
0: Better than that.
1: Woo-wee!
0: Thank you, Little Ernestine. Talk to you next week.
1: Yes, good day, Jasper.

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14: Security's getting tighter one day before the President of the United States comes to Chippewa County. President Trump will be here Friday visiting a farm.
15: Chippewa County Sheriff's Office responsibility is to protect all the tourists, all the residents, whether it's a sitting president or someone coming up to force fields.
14: Sheriff Travis Hakes, he says law enforcement from other areas will come to the area to help with security for the president's visit as well. It's Trump's first time back in Wisconsin since he was re-elected in 2024. Chippewa County is considering throwing its support behind a move to raise the state sales tax limit for road and bridge infrastructure. The Wisconsin Counties Association would represent Chippewa and other counties in advocating for the increase in Madison. Center City Days opens today in Altoona. It runs through the weekend. It's the 53rd year. I'm Wendy Introitz-Perrine.
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2: BTS, Benson Boone, Kenny Chesney, Snoop Dogg, Weezer, Zara Larsson, and more. 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

picture, wondering who's gonna kiss who first. You know what I'm talking about. Hey baby, what you doing tonight? It's butterflies and Bud Lights under the stars and all.

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1: West Wisconsin weather. Temperatures will climb back into the low to mid-80s for today with a mix of clouds and sunshine, and there is a chance for a few scattered showers and thunderstorms, mainly during the second half of the day. And then we'll have a chance for scattered showers and thunderstorms tonight with lows in the low 60s. I'm AT Storm Track meteorologist Austin Haskins.
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0: Southern classic country. Gary Allen doing his impression of Slim Whitman at the end of that song there. Every storm runs out of rain, yeah. You had a tough time persuading the people in Noah's day of that.
1: Ah, bike sputtering on me.
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6: Wisconsin weather. Temperatures will climb back into the low to mid 80s for today with a mix of clouds and sunshine, and there is a chance for a few scattered showers and thunderstorms, mainly during the second half of the day. Then we'll have a chance for scattered showers and thunderstorms tonight with lows in the low 60s. I'm AT Storm Track meteorologist Austin Haskins.
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0: If you named all your sons John and all your daughters Dear, and they call your tractor Grandma, you're a little weird.
1: I think somebody blew your pilot light out.
0: But you're still one of us. 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

How old do you think I am? He said. I said, well, I didn't know. He said, I turned 65 about 11 months ago.

0: Michigan 106.7 is Classic Country. And let's head up to Bloomer right now to Martin Road, 15th Avenue, is what Lloyd's up to. Good morning, Martin Miller's Auto Sale. Good morning.
1: How are you? I'm doing just fine. You?
0: I'm sitting up and taking nourishment, you know, not bad.
1: Well, anytime you can get up in the morning and do them three things, and you know which ones I'm talking about, it's a good day.
0: Yep.
1: You miss one.
0: And one of the great things is you don't have to, if you've got a reasonable automobile like one you bought from Miller's Auto Sales, you don't have to sit there 5 minutes waiting for it to warm up before you go to work.
1: Right. There you go. It's a nice weather out there. We sold the 49 Chevy, the Black Betty, went to a young lady up in Luck, and I sold my 56 Chevy. That went to some guy up in Luck, and then I sold that 91 one-ton that I just sold, we were talking about, went to Denmark. That's the country Denmark. So that went. They're shipping that out last night.
0: That 03 Kodiak or whatever it was.
1: No, the 91.
0: Oh, the 91.
1: The
0: okay.
1: GMC diesel. The GMC 454. Wow. The one ton.
0: The internationally renowned Miller's Auto Sales. Pretty cool. Way to go, Lloyd.
1: Well, I'm glad it's going. I'm still working on the 49 Jeepster that I got here. I got the new seat back in that yesterday, and getting that all ready to go for the car show. We got the top back on where it needs to be and doing some gas lines. That's a pretty cool-looking car. And what else am I working on? I got a 96 Chevy half-ton short box here that I'm playing with from Arizona. That's a pretty nice vehicle. We still got that, if you want to go back to the 50s, I got that 1953 Packard with a straight eight in it with a three-speed on the tree, and that thing's ready to go. Dual exhaust. And she new tires on it. She's ready to rock. If somebody wants to come up here and offer me, pretty close to what I'm asking for, but $7,900 would probably take it. And that's a really nice car if you want something four door ready to go. As far as vehicles go, first of all, I want to say something to some guys that have been coming over here. We've got to know a little bit, and they're off the beaten path. But they're called the Bearded Brothers up here in Bloomer. They do car detailing and they do hauling, and they do transporting and all kinds of stuff. They're up here on, 1526 Martin Road in Bloomer. Give them a call. They're, you know, pretty decent guys up there. They got big beards, so that's maybe why they call themselves the Bearded Brothers. But 715-382-3651. I'm just trying to help them out. Give them a call and see if you can give them some business over there, okay? Again, that was the Bearded Brothers. You probably could find them on Facebook, too.
0: Is that the name of their business?
1: Yeah, Bearded Brothers. Look them up.
0: Okay.
1: If you look at them, you're going to go, holy crap. But real nice guys. So give them a chance, see what they can do. I know Kelly does a good job here in town, but these guys just started doing all kinds of stuff. Give them a chance and see what happens. As far as the rental equipment, we've been really doing real good with that. We still have lots of openings if you need boom lifts or anything like that. We got boom lifts that go up 50 feet starting out at $300 a day. So if you need one, let me know. I just bought a new rotor tiller, so everybody's been calling on rotor tillers now. So I got a rear-tying rotor tiller brand new. If you need to go put some of your veggies in or something, call me on that too. Again, the rental business, you can give me a call. The car business has been doing real good. All I got left here, I'll go through a list, and there might be something here you want. And I want to congratulate all the kids getting graduations and everything going on. It seems like a lot of people are, you know, a lot of kids are really, really getting going here and going to do something in life, and that's good. When they graduate, that means they go on to bigger and better things, right?
0: Yeah, man, because you got to have a car to go do that with, too, and they buy it from you.
1: Yep, and I've been selling a lot of them, too.
0: I bet.
1: 2017 Highlander. I don't have the 19 no more, but I got a 2017 Highlander Limited here, yet navigation loaded, new tires. It's $147,000 for 18 some change. I got a 16 GMC SLT is still here, that crew cab. I don't know why, that really pretty one. The backup camera, remote start, 150-some thousand miles on. Hey, it's on sale till Saturday. I'm going to try this one more time, and after that it's going to go to the auction. You'll miss out on it. The dealer auction. So that one's going to be on sale, and it's really sharp. That's going to be going on sale for $16,999 till Saturday is over with. 14 Silverado 2500 HD, really nice truck, got 190 rounds on it, lots of new parts. That's out there for $16,999. I got a 17 Terrain SLT out there with a 2.4 black power windows, backup loaded right up, 59,000 actual miles, new tires, $13.99 you can buy that for. We got an 18 Ford F-150 I just put out yesterday, 3.36 owner. So for all you people out there that have been telling me you don't like the 2.7s, you don't like the 3.5s, you don't like the 5.0s, well, I went and bought one now that has a XLT full forwarder with a 3.36 cylinder, six passenger. Really, it's almost like a purple color. Really nice truck. 140, I think it's got 148,000 for $14,999. So let's have you people call and tell me what these 3.3s have wrong with them. I can't make everybody happy, and I probably never will.
0: Well, you try.
1: I try. I got a 13 Ford F-150 here. That was a crew cab, by the way. This one is a crew cab, a 13 Ford F-150 Platinum. That's got the 3.56 owner, leather. I mean, it's loaded right up. Big, fancy 36-inch tires, brand-new rims. It's got a McGuy's lift in it. I mean, this thing's got $10,000 worth of extras in it. It don't need nothing. It's a very nice truck. I'm going to put that out there today at first one comes up here with $12,000, and you got to pay tax, titles, and plates on everything from Miller's Auto because we are a dealer. But that one there should be, the phone should be ringing. I got a 19 Ford Edge SEL. Now, that is wonderful. That's what my wife's driving right now. Four-cylinder automatic, heated seats, leather, backup camera, 93,000 miles. Hey, get this, $12,999 for a 19 Edge. And it's got all-wheel drive, and it's got a remote start.
0: What engine? What engine?
1: Four-cylinder automatic.
0: Okay.
1: Really nice.
0: Yeah.
1: Really nice. But you don't notice that four-cylinder. I mean, they get right out and go for a 19. I got a 17 Expedition out there, EL Limited, 3.5, six-cylinder automatic, all black, leather heated seats, really nice, couple small scratches, 166,000 miles. Hey, $11,999 for a 17 Ford Expedition, and you shouldn't have no complaints, no trade-ins on sale prices. So cash price on, this is what I've been giving. There's a, what is this other one sitting here? There's a, just to let you know, there is a 2017 Equinox out here with 122,000 miles. That's really nice. Four-wheel drive. That one's going to be out there. Let's see. It just handed me a list here that that one's going to be out there at $99.99 for a 17, and it doesn't have no issues, new tires. There's also going to be out there tomorrow, that'll be ready, a 16 Ford Fusion if you're looking for a kid car, low miles on it, really nice vehicle, and that one's going to be out there for $79.99 as well, new tires. Yeah, I don't know what else to tell you. We get them in, and then they're gone, and then we got to go find some more.
0: Yeah, that's it.
1: You know, that's the whole thing of the game. And we had I also, like I said, I'm working on a, if anybody's interested, I'm working on a 96 Chevy short box, two-wheel drive, came from Arizona, 120,000 miles, ice cold air, rust-free, regular cab, really nice. I'm getting the seats coming back from Auto Top Shop. Give them a big thanks. They did my Willie's Jeep Stir over there. They did the front seats in that for the other day. Boy, that turned out nice. So they're doing a seat in this truck here, this leather seat, and then that'll be ready to go too next week.
0: So when is the car show?
1: Oh, let's see. I think my wife said it was August 15th is the car show this year, and we should have a really good turnout. And I'm hoping to have that Jeepster there, that 49, ready for the car show, because I don't think too many people have seen them. That's that convertible car looking one.
0: Yep.
1: Pretty cool looking ride.
0: What year is that one?
1: 49.
0: Yeah, yeah.
1: That's got the flathead four cylinder with the 3 and overdrive.
0: I remember those from my youth. I was too young to drive, but I remember seeing them. Yeah. All right.
1: But where they had the back seat.
0: Yep. Yep.
1: Yeah. You fold the seat, one seat down on the passenger side a little bit, and then they climb right into the back seat.
0: Of course, I was too young to know what back seats were really for back in the day. Of course, that's Miller's Auto Sales.
1: Yeah.
0: And equipment rental, Martin Road and 50th Avenue in Bloomer. We'll talk more about the car show as we get closer. 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They're still working on the website, but make a note of the website. You want to go check it sooner or later anyway. 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
1: You can still get into the website right now.
0: Yep.
1: It just doesn't have the exact cars They're working on that. That should be up and running by next week, I hope, or the week after, and we should be good. I apologize for all that.
0: We'll see. Meanwhile, you want to talk to Lloyd about something, call him at 715-288-6633. Miller's Auto Sales and Equipment Rental in Bloomer, Wisconsin. Thank you, Lloyd.
1: Bye-bye.
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3: West Wisconsin weather.
4: Temperatures will climb back into the low to mid-80s for today with a mix of clouds and sunshine. And there is a chance for a few scattered showers and thunderstorms, mainly during the second half of the day. And then we'll have a chance for scattered showers and thunderstorms tonight with lows in the low 60s. I'm AT Storm Track meteorologist Austin Haskins.
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You'll be seeing him along with Cody Johnson later on this summer at Grand Casino Arena in St. Paul. 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
4: I'm AT Storm Track Meteorologist Austin Haskins. For the rest of our day today, we're looking at a mix of sun and clouds with a chance for a few scattered showers and thunderstorms, especially later in the afternoon with highs in the lower 80s, and it will be humid as well. Lower 60s for tonight with a chance for off and on scattered showers and thunderstorms, and that chance will continue into Friday as well, though that'll be highly dependent on how Thursday plays out. Humid with highs in the low 80s, and then on Saturday, a bit humid with sunny skies and highs in the mid to upper 80s.

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Sean Jackson, Moose Country, 106.7. You're on for Jay Moore, Ian the Morning. It's Dave. Good morning to you. I guess it's only 11. Feels like this day's been going on forever, though. Anybody else like that? Dwight Yoakam's on Moose.

0: If you've ever stepped on the bathroom scale before and after your morning constitutional, you're one of us. 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

0: Travis Tritt, we'll be seeing him do that song at Country Jam coming up this summer. And I was on my Quick Trip app yesterday, and I noticed that there are some rewards, how you can save like a bunch of money off of Country Jam tickets. So if you don't have that Quick Trip app, make sure you download it and then find out how you can save a bunch of money on your Country Jam tickets for this summer.
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Oh, and we all wondered if she would. And it kept running through my mind. This time, he's over her for good.

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Your chance to win $2,500 coming up in minutes. 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
4: I'm AT Storm Track Meteorologist Austin Haskins. For the rest of our day today, we're looking at a mix of sun and clouds with a chance for a few scattered showers and thunderstorms, especially later in the afternoon with highs in the lower 80s, and it will be humid as well. Lower 60s for tonight with a chance for off and on scattered showers and thunderstorms, and that chance will continue into Friday as well, though that'll be highly dependent on how Thursday plays out. Humid with highs in the low 80s, and then on Saturday, a bit humid with sunny skies and highs in the mid to upper 80s.

If your pastor takes vacation during deer hunting just so he can be with his congregation during Holy Week, he's one of us. Can I get an amen on that? 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

Sugarland Stay, Moose Country 106.7, getting your lunch hour kicked off. Tim McGraw down on the farm. President Trump going to be down on the farm. Custer Farms off County T in Chippewa County tomorrow. Welcome, Mr. President.

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1: 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Excited for August. It's the annual Asher for the Arts Festival going on in Arcadia. 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You could be there too. 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Asher

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1: 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Happy lunch hour. 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
4: I'm 18th Storm Track meteorologist Austin Haskins. For the rest of our day today, we're looking at a mix of sun and clouds with a chance for a few scattered showers and thunderstorms, especially later in the afternoon with highs in the lower 80s, and it will be humid as well. Lower 60s for tonight with a chance for off and on scattered showers and thunderstorms, and that chance will continue into Friday as well, though that'll be highly dependent on how Thursday plays out. Humid with highs in the low 80s, and then on Saturday, a bit humid with sunny skies and highs in the mid to upper 80s.

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6: I'm AT Storm Track meteorologist Austin Haskins. For the rest of our day today, we're looking at a mix of sun and clouds with a chance for a few scattered showers and thunderstorms, especially later in the afternoon, with highs in the lower 80s, and it will be humid as well. Lower 60s for tonight with a chance for off and on scattered showers and thunderstorms, and that chance will continue into Friday as well, though that'll be highly dependent on how Thursday plays out. Humid with highs in the low 80s, and then on Saturday, a bit humid with sunny skies and highs in the mid to upper 80s.

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You know, when you do squats, man, your knees sound like a goat chewing on a tin can full of celery. You're a certified geezer. Yep. 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
0: If you've ever wondered when it stops being partly cloudy and starts being mostly sunny, you're one of us.
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9: I'm 18th Storm Track meteorologist Austin Haskins. For the rest of our day today, we're looking at a mix of sun and clouds with a chance for a few scattered showers and thunderstorms, especially later in the afternoon with highs in the lower 80s, and it will be humid as well. Lower 60s for tonight with a chance for off and on scattered showers and thunderstorms, and that chance will continue into Friday as well, though that'll be highly dependent on how Thursday plays out. Humid with highs in the low 80s, and then on Saturday, a bit humid with sunny skies and highs in the mid to upper 80s.

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Howdy, it's Bob Pickett. Do you know that some of Jay's sponsors have been on the air talking with him for nearly 20 years? And some of them actually get a word in edgewise, well, occasionally. 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
2: I'm 18 Storm Track meteorologist Austin Haskins. Our forecast for Thursday night will feature a partly to mostly cloudy sky. It will be humid with a chance for some off and on scattered showers and thunderstorms around as temperatures fall back into the low 60s. We'll have a chance for scattered showers and storms again on Friday, mainly in the afternoon and evening hours with highs in the low 80s. Sunny in mid to upper 80s on Saturday.

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0: around for a while. 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
1: West Wisconsin weather.
2: I'm 18 Storm Track Meteorologist Austin Haskins. Our forecast for Thursday night will feature a partly to mostly cloudy sky. It will be humid with a chance for some off and on scattered showers and thunderstorms around as temperatures fall back into the low 60s. We'll have a chance for scattered showers and storms again on Friday, mainly in the afternoon and evening hours with highs in the low 80s. Sunny in mid to upper 80s on Saturday.

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Oh, and did your honey survive? I mean, no stitches, no black eyes or broken jaws, you know.

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4: I'm 18 Storm Track meteorologist Austin Haskins. Our forecast for Thursday night will feature a partly to mostly cloudy sky. It will be humid with a chance for some off and on scattered showers and thunderstorms around as temperatures fall back into the low 60s. We'll have a chance for scattered showers and storms again on Friday, mainly in the afternoon and evening hours with highs in the low 80s. Sunny in mid to upper 80s on Saturday.

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6: Hi, everybody. My name is Noah Schwartz, and you're listening to Express Baseball right here on Moose Country 106.7 FM, Moose106.com, and iHeartRadio as you join me live from Wade Stadium in Duluth, Minnesota, where your Eau Claire Express are set to take on the Duluth Huskies here in the first of a two-game series and the first game of a six-game road trip for the Trains as we come into tonight. Looking for a good one here between the Express and the Huskies. Both teams coming in at 4-6 on the season in the Great Plains East Division. And both teams looking to get that much closer to 500 here about halfway into the second week of the season here in the Northwoods League. Of course, last night it was a loss for the Express, and it was a rough one. Madison 13, Eau Claire 1, so we'll crumple that.

0: that one up and throw it away, and we'll try not to think about it as the Express will turn their attention to Duluth here tonight and their first meeting of the season against this hallowed division rival. To talk about this and to talk about some other things, I caught up with tonight's Express third baseman, Howie Rickett, out of the University of North Carolina, Wilmington, and to get his take on how his season has gone and all sorts of other good stuff, including tonight's game. And here's what Howie Rickett had to say.
1: I'm here with Howie Rickett of the Express. Now, Howie, an injury-shortened season for you last season, but you're back here in Eau Claire. What went into your decision to come back to the Express?
2: Right away, I just wanted to come back. Right at the end of my little stint here last summer, I knew that I wanted to come back and play. And then finding a home at UNCW was nice. And talking to Coach Moore, he said that I was able to come back, and just jumped on it right away.
1: Yeah, now, you had a real good season at Wilmington this season. You hit 325. What went into your success there?
2: Honestly, just sticking to the process of just listening to the coaches. They're not trying to lead you astray in any way, so just sticking to what they're saying and keep going with what you've been working on and trusting everything you got. So that's basically it.
1: Absolutely. Now, two nights ago, a big win for the Express. Last night, a tough loss. How does this team balance those highs and lows, and what does the Express have to do to get a win tonight?
2: Still early for me here, just game 4 or 5, so not sure exactly how we're going to bounce back from that. Hopefully we do it better than we did last night. I would say that we need to get in the zone a little earlier. Getting behind in counts is definitely a trouble for us, and then they started barreling balls and just couldn't catch up after they got up big. So hopefully today we get early, get hitters counts and attack pitches that are good, and we can drive and do some damage against the Duluth Huskies.
1: Right. Sounds like a plan. Thanks, Howie.
2: Thank you.
1: That was Howie Rickett, and first pitch is next on your home for Express Baseball.
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0: 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It's the second segment, so it's time for starters and lineups here in this matchup between your Eau Claire Express and the Duluth Huskies here on the banks of Lake Superior. First on the mound for the Huskies, it'll be Devin Doyle, as Doyle, a 6'1 right-hander and a senior out of Grandview University. Doyle has appeared in one game for Duluth so far, went 3 1/3 innings, giving up one earned run on 5 hits, 1 walk and 2 strikeouts for an ERA of 2.70 and a whip of 1.80 for Doyle here for Duluth. And meanwhile, for the Express, it'll be the 6'4 righty and the redshirt freshman Jesse Neretlis, as Neretlis out of Pima Community College, and before then Perth, Western Australia, has made one start for the Express so far. That was back on May 29th at Thunder Bay. He went five innings of no-run ball, allowing just three hits in that time, three walks, and five strikeouts on the way to the no decision in the Express loss back on the 29th at the Border Cats. So he'll look to get into the win column tonight, and he'll look to replicate that performance, if not improve on it, for Noretlis on the mound here in this one. Those are the arms, and here are the bats that they'll face here tonight. First, for your Eau Claire Express, batting first and playing left field out of the University of St. Thomas, Matthew Mollick. Batting second and playing center field out of Winona State, C.J. Varsho. Batting third and playing first base out of the University of Montevallo, Holland Brock. Batting cleanup and playing third base out of the University of North Carolina, Wilmington, the man you just heard on the pregame interview, Howie Rickett. Batting fifth and playing right field out of Bradley University, Jackson Schumacher. Batting sixth, the designated hitter, also out of Bradley University, Anthony Martinez. Batting seventh and playing second base out of Cal State Bakersfield, Adam Salazar. Batting eighth and playing shortstop out of Texas Tech, Tommy Hanger. And batting ninth and catching out of Pima Community College, Mikey Muniz. Once again for the Express, this is the lineup as follows, as it'll be Mollick, Varsho, and Brock, Rickett, Schumacher, and Martinez, Salazar, Hanger, and Muniz. And meanwhile, for the Duluth Huskies, here is their starting lineup tonight. Batting first and playing center field out of Wichita State, Anthony Cepeda. Batting second and catching out of the University of Utah, Blake Eckerly. Batting third and playing shortstop out of Dallas Baptist University, George McIntyre. Batting cleanup and playing first base out of Barry University, Jalen Smith. Batting fifth and playing right field out of Skyline College, Vinny Smith. Batting sixth and playing third base out of Evansville, Reagan Reeder. Batting seventh, the designated hitter out of San Diego State University, Parker Crystal. Batting eighth and playing second base out of Augustana, Bjorn Lind. And batting ninth and playing left field out of Olney Central Community College, Andrew Krupa. Once again for Duluth, this is their lineup as follows. It's Cepeda, Eckerly, and McIntyre. Smith, Smith, and Reeder. Crystal, Lind, and Krupa for the Huskies as these two division rivals face each other for the first time here in the 2026 Northwoods League season. Happy to have you with us as the postgame show, that's the second night in a row, the pregame show continues right after these messages, right here on your home for Express Baseball.
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0: 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My name is Noah Schwartz, and you join me live from Wade Stadium in Duluth, Minnesota, here for the first of a two-game series between your Eau Claire Express and the Duluth Huskies. It's Jesse Noretlis getting the start for the Express tonight, the 6'4 right-hander and the redshirt freshman out of Pima Community College. And before then, Perth, Western Australia gets the start. He went five innings scoreless in his lone start for the Express to this point. And last season at Pima, 13 appearances, 8 starts, and a 4-2 record over 46 and a third innings. He gave up 19 earned runs with 10 more unearned on 36 hits, walking 24 and striking out 46, good for a 3.69 ERA and a whip of 1.29 as we get ready to bring you this one here from Wade Stadium. Let's take a quick look around the rest of the Northwoods League schedule, as we hope that the page will load on the website. And here it goes. Of course, the Express in Duluth tonight. Earlier on, the Traverse City Pit Spitters beat the Kalamazoo Grizzlies by a score of 11-10. They're in progress in the bottom of the third up at Port Arthur Stadium in Thunder Bay, and it's a big lead for the Border Cats as Thunder Bay beaten up on the Lacrosse Loggers by a score of 10-2. I mean, it's tough to root between division rivals, but it's always nice to see Lacrosse losing, especially with them at the top of the division standings. Elsewhere, they're also in the top of the third in Royal Oak, scoreless between the Royal Oak Leprechauns and the Richmond Flying Mummies. As they're also in the top of the second at Athletic Park in Wausau, Wausau and Madison scoreless. Bottom of the second, Battle Creek beating Wisconsin Rapids by a score of 2-0. Those are the games in progress. And now elsewhere on the Northwoods League slate, it'll be Mankato taking on Wilmer at 6:35 p.m., as well as St. Cloud taking on Minot, Waterloo taking on Rochester, Rockford facing Kenosha, Green Bay hosting Fond du Lac, and Badlands hosting Bismarck in a battle of North Dakota there. As we still await first pitch, still some festivities going on here at Wade Stadium, but it is a beautiful evening for baseball. The sun is peeking through the clouds. It is warmer than it usually is here up on the banks of the big water, and really just could not ask for a better evening here in this one as we get a quick look at the standings for these two teams. As we await first pitch here. Look at that Great Plains East standings. Of course, Lacrosse at the top of it, 7-2, but they're trailing by about 8 runs right now. Meanwhile, Waterloo in second place at 6-4. They're a game and a half back. The Duluth Huskies and the Eau Claire Express tied at 4-6, 3.5 games back. Rochester 3-5, also 3.5 back. And Thunder Bay in the basement at 3-7, 4.5 back of those division-leading Loggers. So we will keep an eye on that as the season goes on. We hope to see the Express climb a little bit up those rankings. And, of course, that has to begin with a win tonight, as both the Express and the Huskies coming in at 4-6 this season as we get ready to get going. We'll take one more break here. We'll have first pitch for you right after this, right here on your home for Express Baseball.
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0: 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My name is Noah Schwartz, and you join me live from Wade Stadium in Duluth here for the first of a two-game series between your Eau Claire Express and the Duluth Huskies, and the first of a six-game road trip for the Express, who will not be back in the friendly confines of Carson Park until next Wednesday when they host Badlands. Is on the mound for Duluth right now, it'll be Devin Doyle. Doyle, the 6'1 right-hander and the senior out of Grandview University. As Doyle has appeared in one game for Duluth, went 3 1/3 innings, giving up 1 earned run on 5 hits, walking 1 and striking out 2 for an ERA of 2.70 and a whip of 1.80 there for Doyle. As it'll be Malik Varsho and Brock Due up here in the top of the first as we get started here from Duluth. Quick look at your defensive alignment for the Huskies, as it will be Vinny Smith in right field, Anthony Cepeda in center field, and Andrew Krupa out in left field. Jalen Smith is playing first base. Bjorn Lind is playing second base. Reagan Reeder is over at the hot corner at third, and George McIntyre will be playing short for Duluth with Blake Eckerle catching the balls and the strikes from Doyle, the starter on the mound. Beautiful evening here in Duluth. The clouds have given way. It is 67 degrees and partly cloudy as we get ready to go here on June 4th, 2026. As we await Matthew Mollick step into the plate, he's warming up in the on-deck circle. As the Huskies are warming up defensively after that anthem. Quick look at your uniform matchup for Duluth. Navy blue caps with a white front panel and a Huskies logo. White jerseys with blue sleeves, letters, and numbers, and white pants for the Huskies at home. Meanwhile, for your Eau Claire Express, the usual road look, the navy blue cap with the white front panel and the light blue EC logo. The navy blue jersey with the orange and the blue and orange gradient, and the gray pants on the road, as here is Matthew Mollick, a left fielder out of the University of St. Thomas, left-handed bat at the plate, here for the righty Devin Doyle. And they're still talking things over there before first pitch. just making sure that they've got everything ready to go. You know, you never want to rush anything like this. As Mollick takes a breath, and now he stands in. Base is empty, nobody out, and we are just about ready to get underway for the St. Thomas Tommy, Matthew Mollick. The righty Doyle lets go. First pitch swung on, lifted high and foul. That's strike one. And we're underway at 6:38 p.m. Central Daylight Time. 67 degrees and partly cloudy here at first pitch on the banks of the Big Water. Base is empty, nobody out as the 0-1 to Mollick. Swung on, fouled, that's strike two. On the third base side, nothing and two for Mollick, a 278 hitter with a home run and seven RBI this season. It's Mollick in the one spot. It'll be Mollick, Varsho, and Brock due up. As the 0-2 swung on and missed strike three, and that will be out number one. And that'll bring C.J. Varsho to the plate as Varsho, the Express center fielder, batting .550 on the season. He was 9-for-16 coming into last night, but went 2-for-4, which makes him 11-for-20 on the year. Still above .500, and every night it feels like we come in saying, oh, but these stats can't last. They've got to get back into the normal atmosphere of a batting average. As the first pitch, a called strike on the low outside corner, nothing and one to Varsho. And every night it seems like he gets a couple of hits and an RBI. It's uncanny at the plate for the young man out of Winona State as the 0-1. This is outside, now evens up the count at a ball and a strike for C.J. Varsho, the two-spot man for the Express. 11-for-20 on the season with four RBI. Bases empty, one away here, top of the first from Duluth as the 1-1 to Varsho is outside, now two balls and a strike. One out, bases empty after the strikeout swing to Mollick. Here is Doyle, comes set on the mound. 2-1. He's outside again now. Three balls and a strike to C.J. Varsho. Varsho showing some good baseball IQ, putting himself in a good hitter's count. Also makes great plays out in center field. Had a couple of them in last night's loss. Is the 3-1 a called strike, two low outside corner. And that will ride the count full. Now three balls, two strikes, one out. And nobody on for C.J. Varsho and the Express here, top of the first inning. Doyle takes a breath, the 3-2. That one outside, ball four, and Varsho gets aboard with the one-out walk. And we've got the game's first base runner here in the top of the first. One on, one out now for the three-spot man, Holland Brock. It's Brock, the first baseman out of the University of Montevallo. Brock stands in. He'll be a righty-righty matchup. First one of the ball game for the right-hander Doyle here for the Huskies. Doyle delivers. First pitch, that one misses outside. Ball one is Eckerly, the catcher for Duluth. Tried to bring that one back over the plate. Did not fool that home plate umpire. Svarsho leads off of first and one away. The 1-0. That one misses inside now. Two balls and no strikes to Holland Brock. Holland Brock, a .333 hitter out of the University of Montevallo. One out, one on here in the three spot, top of the first. And the 2-0 to Brock. Swung on that one, sent back foul, strike one. As Brock spins it into the screen, protecting the grandstand here at Wade Stadium in Duluth. Couple of showers on the bus ride up here coming up 53, but it is dry since we've been here as the 2-1 swung on and missed strike two on the inner third. There for Brock, a home run and four RBI. Of course, we had delicious lunch at a chain pizza buffet. Gotta love that. Runner at first and one away. Doyle the 2-2. That one just outside, ball three to Brock. And that'll ride the count full again now. Three balls, two strikes, one out, and nobody on. Second straight full count that Doyle has found himself in on the mound as he issued that one-out walk to Varsho, who leads off of first base with one out. Here in the top of the first of the 3-2, swung on, that gets through the left side of the infield on a grounder. That's a base hit for Holland Brock as it splits the difference between Reeder and McIntyre, the third baseman and shortstop for Duluth respectively. And that'll put two on with one away. Now for the four spot man and the man you heard from on the pregame show interview, Howie Rickett. As Rickett, the third baseman for the Express, another righty-righty matchup for Doyle on the hill. The Express, after losing by a dozen runs last night, looking to make something better happen here tonight as the first pitch misses below the knees, ball one to Howie Rickett. Rickett comes into this ballgame a 125 hitter for the Express, but hit 325 at UNCW this season. Two on and one out here for Rickett. The 1-0 from Doyle, swung on, that one hit hard but foul first base side. Bounces over towards the first base dugout for Duluth. Now a ball and a strike here for Howie Rickett. In last night's ball game, Rickett 0-4. Looking to improve upon that. The 1-1. That one just misses high now. Two balls and a strike here for Rickett. A strikeout, a walk, and a single have put two on with one out here in the top of the first inning. Doyle, the 2-1, swung on. That one's a chopper over towards short. Could be tough. McIntyre will throw to third. That's his only option, so Varsho gets retired on what will be a 6-5 fielder's choice for the second out of the inning, but Rickett reaches first, and Brock up to second. So two on and two out now for Jackson Schumacher, the right fielder out of Bradley University. Schumacher, the right fielder, standing in, third straight righty-righty matchup for Doyle on the mound. First pitch to Schumacher. Misses outside and low, ball one for Schumacher. The first of two Bradley University products here in the 5 and 6 spots in this Express lineup tonight. So it is two outs and the base is empty here for Jackson Schumacher. Two on and two out here for Schumacher as the 1-0 misses low and away. Two balls and no strikes. Schumacher comes in a 188 hitter with three RBI this season. So last night for Schumacher, he went 0-2, but he reached three times out of four, thanks to a hit-by-pitch, a walk, and an error. 2-0. Check swing misses inside. Three balls and no strikes. Now to the five-spot man for your Eau Claire Express, Jackson Schumacher. Runner at first is Howie Rickett, who just reached on a fielder's choice. Ahead of him at second, Holland Brock, and two away. 3-0 to Schumacher. Is a called strike one on the outer third. As Doyle battles his way back into the count now, three balls and a strike. Two on, two out. Doyle about to throw pitch number 24 of the inning for Duluth. No scores, the 3-1. This is inside, ball four, and it'll be the second walk of the inning as Schumacher becomes the fourth straight Express batter to reach safely. And that will load the bases. Schumacher to first, pushes Rickett to second, and Brock over to third with two away. Now for Anthony Martinez, the designated hitter out of Bradley University. Martinez, a 133 hitter with the Express, but he's battled some injuries. First time in a few days that he gets to see the field as the first pitch is a called strike on the outer third. Nothing in one here for Martinez. A home run and a pair of RBI for Anthony Martinez as the team calls him Marty. Bet you can figure out how he got that nickname. as the 0-1 to Martinez, a called strike two at the knees. On a breaking pitch that time from the righty Doyle, 78 miles an hour. Bases loaded, but two out here, top of the first. No score between Eau Claire and Duluth. Doyle takes a breath. 0-2 to Martinez. Swung on, spoiled foul, first base side, as Martinez fights off a pitch inside and stays alive. Still no balls and two strikes for Anthony Martinez. Runner at third is Brock. Behind him at second, Rickett. And at first, Schumacher for the Express. Two away here, top of the first inning. As the 0-2 misses low, it'll be a ball and two strikes now. As looked like some folks thought that was going to be strike three. Instead, 1-2 here to Martinez in the sixth spot. One, two from Doyle. Swung on and missed strike three, and that'll retire the side. So no runs come across on one hit, but three men left stranded. We'll see Jesse Neretlis in the bottom of the first right after these messages, right here on your home for Express Baseball.
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0: Thanks, Tommy. We're getting ready for the bottom of the first here in Duluth, and we get our first look tonight at Jesse Neretlis, the 6'4 right-hander and the redshirt freshman out of Pima Community College, and before then, Perth, Western Australia, which is on the other side of the globe. As Neretlis, back on May 29th at Thunder Bay, went five innings of no-run, three-hit baseball. Allowed three walks and struck out five on the way to the no decision in the Express loss that time for Neretlis. So he will look to replicate that performance and hopefully get a win for the Trains tonight, as it'll be Cepeda, Eckerdley, and McIntyre due up here in the bottom of the first inning. As here is Anthony Cepeda, the center fielder out of Wichita State, here for the Duluth Huskies. As Cepeda waiting to stand in, we'll get a quick look at your defensive alignment, as it's Jackson Schumacher for the Express in right field, C.J. Varsho out in center, and Matthew Mollick is in left. Holland Brock is at first, Adam Salazar is at second, Howie Ricketts at third, and Tommy Hanger is at short with Mikey Muniz behind the plate, catching ball one, missing outside, ball one to the lefty Cepeda from Neretlis as he gets his outing started. Base is empty, nobody out here for Cepeda out of Wichita State, a 273 hitter for the Huskies this season as the 1-0 swung on, skied in the air, left field side. And it'll be Matthew Mollick calling off a couple of Express infielders before that one. Looked a little dicey as both Rickett and Hanger had to scramble out of Mollick's way. But it's a fly out to left field. One up, one down here now for Blake Eckerdley, the center fielder out of Utah. As Eckerdley stands in the Utah Ute. Another lefty at the plate is the righty Noretlis. Winds and fires. First pitch swung on high in the air out toward right field. Back after it is Schumacher. But it looks like he's got a beat on it. And at the warning track, he puts it away like nothing doing. For out number two on the flyout, second straight, that time to right. Retires Eckerly for out number two. As it's two gone and nobody on here, bottom of the first for Duluth. As it's George McIntyre, the shortstop out of Dallas Baptist University, making his debut for the Huskies today, but played for them last season and played well as the first pitch from Noretlis outside ball one. McIntyre played this season at Iowa Central Community College before committing to DBU, and his stats at ICCC were pretty eye-popping. We'll let you know after the 1-0. Swung on that one, grounded over towards short, but out of the glove of Hanger. And aboard at first will be McIntyre, and we'll have to see if they give him a hit or an error on that, as it would have been a tough play for Hanger, but it did go off of his glove. And we're going to have to see. They're going to call that a hit, and I think that's probably the right call. As McIntyre gets aboard at first, we'll save his stats at ICCC for his next plate appearance. As here is Jalen Smith. Another righty-righty matchup. First pitch from Noretlis swung on high in the air out to right field again, but Schumacher is ready again. And on the run, moving to his left, he puts that one away. For out number three. No runs on one hit and one man left for Duluth. Heading to the second, scoreless on your home for Express Baseball.
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0: Welcome back. Top of the second, bottom of the order, due up for your Eau Claire Express. Salazar, Hanger, and Muniz due up for Devin Doyle's second inning of work on the mound for the Duluth Huskies. No score after one as both teams getting their first hit of the ball game back in that first inning. So we get ready for the second inning of play here on a beautiful night here on the shores of Lake Superior. Got to see some really big boats driving through Superior and Duluth on the way to the ballpark. Really cool. Also a lot of bridges as, you know, driving past that port here in Duluth. Bases empty and nobody out as we get started. Here is Adam Salazar, the second baseman, out of Cal State Bakersfield. Salazar stands ready. First pitch from Doyle swung on, stung foul. That'll be strike one here for Salazar. Nothing and one the count. Salazar back and ready. Base is empty, nobody out, the 0-1. Swung on that one, lined right toward third, and Reagan Reeder did not have to move his feet. He puts that one away easily for the first out of the inning as Salazar retired on the line out toward third. So it'll be one out, and the base is empty now here for Tommy Hanger, as Hanger, the shortstop out of Texas Tech. Hanger stands ready, the shortstop. First pitch home, swung on, lifted high and foul. Strike one over on the third base side. Nothing and one here for Hanger. In his third game with the Express so far, 1-for-7. As Hanger ready at the plate. One out and the base is empty here. As the 0-1 outside, now a ball and a strike here for Hanger. As Hanger in the 8th spot, 0-for-3 last night. But he also drew a walk in that 8th inning and really not a whole lot doing offensively for anybody for the Express last night as the 1-1 outside, two balls and a strike. It looks like Hanger is wearing Brock Adamson's jersey at the plate, but you can still tell it's Hanger as there is a significant height difference between those two players as the 2-1 swung on, sent back, foul, strike two. I can attest after watching batting practice and the last couple Express games that that is in fact Hanger and not the left-handed pitcher Adamson. As Hanger in the 8th spot, one out and the base is empty. Here for the Express in the top of the second inning. No score between Duluth and Eau Claire. As Doyle comes set now. 2-2 to Hanger is outside, ball three. And that will ride the count full. Three balls, two strikes, one out. And the base is empty here for Hanger. Count full, bases empty, payoff to Hanger. Swung on that one, hit well and through the right side of the infield. That's a hit in any league for Tommy Hanger as he's aboard with the one-out single. And it'll be one out, one on for the Express now for Mikey Muniz, the catcher out of Pima Community College. As Muniz ready to stand in. Ready matchup between him and Doyle. Hoping to advance Hanger further than first, and who knows what could happen, maybe even break through and take the first lead of this ball game here, top of the second, as the first pitch misses high above the hands of Muniz that time, 1-0. And we've just reached the 7 o'clock hour. We'll get you some station identification right after this pitch. As Hanger at first and one away. 1-0 to Muniz. Swung on high in the air out towards center field, but it's right towards Cepeda. He'll put it away for out number two, and Muniz is retired. As we're past the 7 o'clock hour and we're on the way to the top of the lineup again, it's time to remind you that you're listening to Express Baseball on Moose Country 106.7 FM, WATQ, Chautauqua, Eau Claire, Chippewa Falls, Menominee, an iHeart radio station. Here is Matthew Mollick in the one spot, the left fielder out of St. Thomas for the Express. Hanger leads off a first for Eau Claire, but with two away. As the first pitch low and inside, that's ball one. Mollick comes in a 278 hitter, or I should say came in a 278 hitter, but he's sitting on 0-for-1 with a strikeout swinging. That was back last time up in the first as the 1-0. Outside again on a fastball that time from Doyle. Two balls and no strikes. Mollick, a home run and seven RBI. Now the 2-0. Runner goes, misses outside. Double clutch on the throw, and it's not online anyway, as you can credit Tommy Hanger with a stolen base that time. He gets up to second with two away. The count moves now to three balls and no strikes here for Matthew Mollick, the Express left fielder. Of course, had that walk-off grand slam a few nights ago now back at Carson Park. What a moment that was. Two outs, runner at second is the 3-0 as a called strike at the knees. Moves the count now to 3-1 here for Mollick. One spot man for the Express. Two outs and a runner at second here for Eau Claire. It's the 3-1 to Matthew Mollick, swung on, lifted in the air out to left field. But Krupa sees it all the way, and he'll put it away for out number three. No runs on one hit and one man stranded at second. Scoreless heading to the bottom of the second now on your home for Express Baseball.
8: 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No, because this roofer loves you.